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0: Everyone's birthday is my birthday. But when my banja comes together, there are no bad days.
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4: Not long ago, many children in Zambia did not go to school because their parents could not afford it. Today, 2.5 million children are back in the classroom, sitting on desks and being fed nutritious meals under the school feeding program. Markets are now peaceful with no kind of violence. Clinics stand where there were none. There's still much work ahead, jobs to create, futures to secure. And that's why Bali keeps working, day after day. Because just as we delivered free education, we will keep delivering. For every child still waiting and every family still rising. Until progress is something every Zambian feels. We've started the change. Now let's finish the job. On the 13th of August 2026, vote for Hakainde Hichilema as President of the Republic of Zambia. And let us continue to move Zambia forward together.
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0: This is Tenny. The song is called For You. Before we had Gabsy with Set Nice, starting out the show rather on a nice, don't say tone, or rather setting to some extent. This is the Power Breakfast Show, and today is one that is filled with heartache, but also gratitude for life. And if you do not know yet, we did get to lose yesterday, rather, we did get to hear about the loss of life, and that is of former vice president and also, I would say, former interim president of Zambia for a couple of months after the passing of the late Michael Chilufya Sata, and that is of former president Guy Scott. And so once again, it feels like a lot, because even last week we had a loss of life, and so this is something that comes with a heavy heart, but also it speaks to the, or rather it shows that Zambians, you know, being Zambian is not by, I would say, skin color, but rather it is by your determination, by your dedication to see a better Zambia. It is by you serving the people and serving them with a heart that is for them, right? And so it also shows how Zambians are open to seeing and accepting and loving anyone, you know, that we won't chase you, or rather we won't shun you, but rather we'll accept you with open arms when we see the character of your heart. We see how open it is and how it is full of love and willingness as well to make a change, and a change for good. And so again, it comes with a heavy heart that we are losing quite I'd say an icon within Zambia's history. And so again, mixed bag, but also at the same time, it comes with gratitude of having to have such people, you know, who chose service. They could have chosen any other path in life, but they chose to serve Zambia and put Zambia first. And that is beautiful. And hopefully that inspires you as well to take up service as well and see what you can do for your country. I do believe it should be former President Robert Nixon from the United States of America who said, "Don't ask what America can do for you. Ask what you can do for America." So I guess you should ask yourself, what can I do for Zambia today? That should I pass, God forbid, not anytime soon, right? People say, this guy really loved Zambia. You know, this guy really served for Zambia. If that is the case, maybe you need to start today. But for now, we get to celebrate him. And so you can send me your messages as well of what particular key things you loved, or rather you enjoyed seeing, or rather that you learned from the late Guy Scott. And that is, once again, on 0955-997-997. That's on our WhatsApp. And for direct messages, that's on 0979-192-485. Those are the numbers that you can send me your messages on. And once again, it comes with a heavy heart because we're just recovering from last week's funeral. And so now again, we've got another one. What a time.
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0: This is Oxlade with a song More. And if you want more, then MTN is definitely giving you that very same more. As you know, that moment when the whole house is online, everything starts to slow down, right? So streaming starts to buffer, gaming begins to lag, and you start to question, is it my home? Is it where we positioned it? Is it where we've put the router? What's going on? Maybe it's your internet. And so what you can do is try to upgrade to MTN 5G home uncapped data and get 20 megabytes per second at 700 kwacha, or even 30 megabytes per second at 850 kwacha, or even 50 megabytes per second at 1000 kwacha, which will be valid for 30 days. Also, what you can do is visit your nearest MTN service center to get the MTN 5G router on lease today. And speaking of today, we do have a new brain buster on the table. Do you have the answers? Yesterday, we had Kim come in with answers to the brain buster that was on the table, or with an answer to the brain buster that was on the table yesterday. So what do you think the answer is today? So once again, that is on 0955-997-997, or even on 0979-192-485. That is where you can leave your messages, or rather you can send your messages, if I should say. And so now going on to what the brain buster was for yesterday, it goes as, I may be seen in water, yet I'm never wet. What exactly am I may be seen in water, yet I'm never wet. What exactly am I? Kim said she thinks her answer is either shadow or reflection. Thank you so much for that, Kim. And you are half right, actually. So if you had said reflection, you would have been 100% right. But yes, that is true. The answer to the brain buster that I was looking for is a reflection. So you see, when you're standing over water, rather a river, you can see yourself. But yourself that you're seeing is not wet. So you're just seeing yourself on the water. Right, but you can be seen in the water, but you're not inside. You get my point, right? That's on 0955-997-997, or on 0979-192-485. That is, or rather, those are the numbers you can call up if you'd also like to try out today's brain buster. So today's brain buster goes as, when you purchase me, I'm black. When you use me, I'm red. When you toss me away, I'm gray. What am I? I feel very used reading this, but once again, it goes as, when you purchase me, I'm black. When you use me, I'm red. When you toss me away, I'm gray. What am I? If you've got the answer, you've heard the numbers. Once again, they are 0955-997-997 or 0979-192-485. And do remember that the Brain Buster is brought to you by Big Tree Cornflakes, which is a popular breakfast cereal brand in Zambia. It is manufactured by Big Tree Brands, who is a member of the Trey Kings Group, and it is a high-quality, locally sourced alternative to imported cereals, and it is made from Zambian maize. See, so you're buying natural, and actually you're buying local and supporting local.
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1: 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It's M Nene. 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
3: Citizens First presidential candidate Harry Kalaba denies defection to UPND. UPND says economic reforms poised to deliver more jobs and lower cost of living. Within international news, Kenyan Rastafarians disappointed after court ruling denies cannabis use. And within sports news, Senegal government silences Football Federation amid World Cup row.
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3: With upfront and reliable news every day, I am Shekinah Sakala. Citizens First CF President and August General Paul's presidential hopeful, Harry Kalaba, has rejected reports suggesting that he has defected to the United Party for National Development, UPND. Speaking at a rally in Mbala District, Northern Province, Mr. Kalaba affirmed that he remains a candidate representing the CF Orange Alliance. And within his campaign message to the people of Mbala District, Mr. Kalaba pledged to work on the Kasama Mbala Road if elected as Zambia's 8th President. He also promised to improve the social cash transfer program by making payments monthly instead of every 2 months. In addition, Mr. Kalaba emphasized that farmers should receive immediate payouts for their produce instead of waiting for depots, or rather, instead of waiting at depots for funds. In a separate development, United Party for National Development, UPND, has reaffirmed the party's dedication to promoting national unity and ensuring equitable development across Zambia. The party says this commitment is reflected in the policies championed by the President Hakainde Hichilema. Speaking during a political podcast, UPND media team member Cosmas Chileshe stated that government's development agenda aims to address historical inequalities in the distribution of natural resources, and also the focus is on ensuring all constituencies benefit equally regardless of political affiliation. He emphasized a notable increase in the Constituency Development Fund, CDF, pointing out that each constituency now receives 40 million kwacha instead of 1.6 million kwacha under the previous administrations. The development, he said, is proof of the government's dedication to decentralized development and better service delivery. Mr. Chileshe said the administration has maintained fairness in the allocation of public resources, including in areas that did not overwhelmingly support the UPND during elections.
4: The central message is to indicate the love that President Hakainde Hichilema has for this country. For the first time, we are seeing that resources are being distributed equally across our constituency, with the increased CDF that we have recorded from 1.6 million now sitting at 40 million kwacha. Even in areas that did not give us much support, what we have seen is the love and the care and the transparency in distribution of national resources. And this is a central theme when we talk of One Zambia, One Nation. The United Party for National Development has lived to this mandate in uniting all the 73 tribes in the country. And this is the central message we are giving to our people, that because of the love President Hakainde Hichilema has for the citizens, he has ensured that we have delivered on the free education policy. But we believe that if we are going to develop as a country primarily, we need to have an enlightened nation.
3: Politician Kafula Muvanga has urged Zambians to vote for National Reconciliation Party for Unity and Prosperity presidential candidate Brian Mundvile, as well as the Tonse Pamozi Alliance candidates, stating that the alliance presents a better alternative to tackle the country's economic challenges. Speaking on Power FM's breakfast show, Mr. Muvanga said the alliance would focus on improving the cost of living, creating jobs, and ensuring citizens benefit from national development and understanding the needs of people with disability. He argued that many of the current jobs in the public sector were made possible by infrastructure developed under previous administrations, and said the alliance would build on that foundation. Mr. Mwanga also criticized the high cost of fuel and millennial, saying many Zambians continue to face economic hardship. Mr. Mwanga also endorsed NRPUP presidential candidate Brian Mundvile, describing him as the right leader to take Zambia forward.
5: You don't talk about employment when you talk about database. People that are recruited out of the context, Mondiwele is saying abash to that database issue. Every Zambian has a right, and they will be properly employed. And these are issues. So when we talk about the X, only thing that we can talk about PF was cadalism. And Ndemiyebabena Zambia, Brian Mondiwele is the leader of choice. And don't be deceived. Go out.
3: And within a separate development this morning, the United Church of Zambia's UCZ Kabwe North Consistory has donated medical equipment and ward utilities worth 45,000 kwacha to Kabwe Central Hospital in a move aimed at improving patient care and supporting healthcare workers. Our staffer, Hemen Machacha, gives us the following report.
6: In a profound demonstration of faith-driven community service, the United Church of Zambia UCZ Kabwe North Consistory has donated a range of medical equipment and ward utilities worth 45,000 kwacha to Kabwe Central Hospital. Speaking during the handover ceremony at the hospital, Reverend Daniel Kambita expressed his gratitude on behalf of the consistory, emphasizing the importance of strong partnerships between religious organizations and public health institutions.
7: On behalf of Kawe North Consistory, UCZ, I would like to convey our heartfelt appreciation to the management and staff of Kawe Central Hospital for the opportunity to partner with you, to partner with us in caring for the people of our district. As Christians, we are called not only to preach the gospel, but also to demonstrate God's love through acts of compassion and service. We are pleased to present to Ward 2 a wheelchair, water heater, screens, lockers, plastic chairs, buckets, a blood pressure machine, and other assorted items. The total cost is 45,000 kwacha. It is our prayer that these items will contribute to improving patient care and supporting the dedicated work of the medical staff here at Kawe Central Hospital.
6: And in receiving the donation, the hospital management has welcomed the gesture, praising the UCZ Kabwe North Consistory for its consistent support and civic responsibility. Dr. Banda Wisdom, who received on behalf of the hospital, commended the church for supplementing government efforts and that the hospital will put the donated items to good use.
8: We would like to express our sincere gratitude to the United Church of Zambia for this very wonderful gesture. This is the word of God in action. You have donated to the hospital. You have supplemented government effort by providing wheelchairs, by providing screens for the patients that will provide privacy to our patients. You have donated cleaning materials to ensure that our wards are clean. You have also provided mattresses that are going to make sure that the stay of our patient at this hospital is in good comfort. You see, it has been our all-weather friends. This is not the first time that you have been here. You have been coming here, and for that we are very thankful. And the things that you have donated to the hospital, we'll make sure that we'll put them to good use for the intended purpose.
6: Meanwhile, Ward 2 Guyan Sister in Charge, Kilonga Mwelwa, thanked the UCZ Church for the gesture.
9: That we can help us to manage our patients well in a comfortable way. Thank you very much. May your pockets never run dry.
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3: In international news, Rastafarians in Kenya expressed disappointment and a determination to appeal after a court refused to grant them the right to smoke weed on religious grounds on Wednesday. The community had been pushing Kenyan courts since 2021 to allow them to use the herb under their constitutional right to freedom of religion. In front of High Court in Nairobi, some Rastafarians were trying to come to terms with their defeat. In front of the judges, Rastafarians attempted to emphasize their use of cannabis in their religious mediations. But the High Court ruled that the community had failed to show that marijuana was a necessary part of their practice and so did not give them the right to bypass the country's drug laws, under which possession is punishable by up to 10 years imprisonment and a substantial fine. While all witnesses agreed that cannabis is used as a sacrament, they could not agree on whether its use is essential or merely preferred, the judge said in his ruling. The community's lawyer said that they would appeal the decision. The Rastafarianism emphasizes mysticism, Pan-Africanism, and vegetarianism, and is thought to be growing in Kenya, especially among young people. Despite ruling against the community, the judge said the widespread recreational use of cannabis in Kenya suggested the current law was too harsh. Still within international news, in Mali, six men linked to former transitional president Bandar are now on trial over an alleged coup plot. The case is before the Bamako Court of Appeal. The six defendants include former security chief Colonel Kasum Goita and ex-presidency secretary general Kalilu Doumbouya. They say that they were abducted, tortured and held for nearly 5 years. Their lawyers say the hearing is for the first real chance to challenge the charges. The six are accused of conspiring against the government, but authorities have not said exactly what they allegedly did. Defense lawyers say the case is politically motivated and targets Bandar's allies, and the defense also filed a complaint against current security chief General Modibo Kone in December 2021. It has not been acted on. During Mali's first transitional period between August 2022 and the second in May 2021, Kalilu Doumbouya served as Secretary General of the Presidency. Colonel Kasum Goita, who also is not related to transitional President Assimi Goita, headed Mali's intelligence service. Other defendants include a senior state security officer, a police commissioner, a businessman, and a marabout. On that note, we take a short break and we'll be back with the sports news.
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1: Within your sports news this morning, as tensions are escalating following Senegal's exit from the World Cup, the Senegalese government has stepped in and ordered the country's football federation to refrain from giving interviews or making public statements until further notice. No interviews, no public statements, no comments on social media until further notice. These are the instructions from Senegal's government to the country's football federation amid an escalating row over Senegal's exit from the World Cup. The Teranga Lions' journey from the tournament ended in round of 32 after being defeated 3-2 by Belgium. The football federation has then dismissed coach Pape Thiaw following the match. Later, the row escalated after the federation's president blamed the team's longtime doctor for contributing to the player unease during tournament. Tensions also still remain with regards to last year's AFCON, when Senegal suddenly stripped of its title after initially being declared winner against Morocco. The move came after Senegal's players briefly walked off the field during the encounter at the demand of coach Pape Thiaw, which prompted Morocco to claim that Senegal had thus automatically forfeited the match. The government will now move to examine responsibilities and sketch out a plan to move forward. We have come to the end of the morning news. For more upfront and reliable news, do follow us on Facebook by searching for the Power News Network page. But before you go, here's a recap of the headlines once again. Citizens First presidential candidate Harry Kalaba denies defection to UPND. UPND says economic reforms poised to deliver more jobs and lower cost of living. In international news, Kenyan Rastafarians disappointed after court ruling denies cannabis use. And finally, within sports news, Senegal government silenced football federation amid World Cup row.
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4: 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Markets are now peaceful with no kada violence. Clinics stand where there were none. 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Jobs to create, futures to secure. And that's why Bali keeps working day after day. Because just as we delivered free education, we will keep delivering. 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Until progress is something every Zambian feels. We've started the change. Now let's finish the job. 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And let us continue to move Zambia forward together.
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0: 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Zambia Votes, 13th of August 2026. 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
2: Current temperature in Lusaka is 6 degrees Celsius with clouds and sunshine. Cloud cover is at 69% while humidity is at 66%. Expect some temperature highs of 22 degrees Celsius where it will be pleasant with high thin cloudiness. So you can expect cloud cover to actually slightly increase to 87%. At night, expect some temperature lows of 9 degrees Celsius where it will be partly cloudy with cloud cover of around 66% and a probability of precipitation sitting at 0%. Sunrise in Lusaka was around 6:34, but you can expect sunset at around 17:52. Going all the way to Botswana in the capital city Gaborone, the current temperature is 8 degrees Celsius with a clear sky as cloud cover is at 0% and the dew point of 2 degrees Celsius. During the daytime, expect some temperature highs of 28 degrees Celsius where it will be very warm with plenty of sunshine, but air quality will be quite unhealthy. And that will be the same even within the night as you can expect some temperature lows of 2 degrees Celsius. Now, sunrise in Gaborone was around, or that should be around 7 a.m., so in the next 9 minutes or so, and you can expect sunset at around 17:45. Going right back down to Zambia, and that's within Wangwa. The current temperature is around 13 degrees Celsius. It is partly sunny with cloud cover of 32% and the dew point of 8 degrees Celsius, while humidity is sitting at 71%. Expect some temperature highs of 30 degrees Celsius, so it will be mostly cloudy with wind blowing east at 7 kilometers per hour and cloud cover of around 67%. Do expect some temperature lows of 9 degrees Celsius, where it will be partly cloudy.
1: 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Weather Update.
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2: Getting into our sports news for this morning, first of all, let's start on the fact that we need to know where our Formula One standings are, as we do have Formula One coming up in the next couple of days. So that's the Belgian Grand Prix that will take place from the 17th of July all the way through until the 19th of July. So where exactly are our drivers are at the moment? So in first place is Kimi Antonelli with Mercedes, George Russell also with Mercedes, with Ferrari is Lewis Hamilton in third place. Fourth is Charles Leclerc, also with Ferrari. McLaren is with Lando Norris, and that's within fifth place. And also still, Oscar Piastri is with McLaren, and that's within 6th place. In 7th place is Max Verstappen with Red Bull, and also Isak Haja in 8th place, also with Red Bull. And then with Alpine, we've got Pierre Gasly in 9th place. 10th place is Racing Bulls, and it's got Liam Lawson actually representing them. The rest just need to work harder. Can you imagine Carlos Sainz is sitting at around 15th place? Very, very, very, very far down. Esteban Ocon is also within 17th place, and even Fernando Alonso with Aston Martin is at 18th place. Will they go up the table? I don't know. But for now, not looking too good. Now let's take a look at soccer. This is a sport that definitely has grown men crying. So 4 years ago, if you ask, depending on who you ask anyway, it felt as if Lionel Messi's story was told, right? He had finally won the World Cup, age 35, in what he said was the last game of the tournament. And depending on your point of view, also did cement his place as, I'd say, the GOAT, right? Football's greatest ever player. 4 years before that, age 31, many, including those around him, felt he had played his final World Cup game and would end his career without winning it. But yet, the story was not yet done, because here he is at 39, having helped England take to the cleaners and send Argentina to their second World Cup final in a row. So now Messi's two assists helped the South American side come from behind to win 2-1, taking him to 4 assists, and that's within the 2026 World Cup, which again, it's a goal, I'll say, would pairs well with his 8 goals, too, right? So now the joint top scorer and the second highest assister in the entire World Cup. Argentina will also play Spain, and that is a country where Messi has played most of his football with, and that is Barcelona, and that's within Sunday's final in New Jersey. So that one we can't wait to see. But then again, that should be your motivation. If anybody ever counted you out of anything, you too can be like Messi. You know, even when you think, like, you know what, this is the last. There's no way of coming out of this. You never know. Things can change. And before you know it, we're just like Messi once again. And so some of the matches that we can expect, like I did say, we do have France versus England. That's on the 18th of July. And then on Sunday, we've got Spain and Argentina. How will it play out? Well, we are yet to see. But so far, some of the results of the matches. Hopefully, you've been placing your money, or rather, you've been placing your bets with Betika, and you've won some money. Even I'm seeing a lot of twos here. So if you at least use even the one of whereby you get to place bets and then you get to withdraw your money or take out your money after 2 goals scored, then hopefully you did that. So we did see that Argentina beat England 2-1, and then that was yesterday on Wednesday. Then on Tuesday we had Spain beat France 2-0, and then on Sunday actually we had Argentina beat Switzerland 3-1. So hopefully you've been making your money back. If not, I don't know what to tell you. What are you waiting for exactly? Like, are you waiting for angels to come down and say choose Betika? But make your money back and make it well, and that is all thanks to Betika. Now going on to, I'd say, some of the standings when it comes to tennis at the moment, because even there, it's been quite a dramatic season, especially when it comes to Wimbledon. So we have been seeing that at the moment. We did have, when it comes to the calendar, actually, of where we stand when it comes to some of the matches that we can expect to be played. So we did get to see the Wimbledon ATP, that was from the 29th of June to the 12th of July. And then we also did get to see that there was the Wimbledon mixed doubles that took place from the 3rd to the 12th of July. And hopefully there, you also placed your money. But on top of that, we did have the Wimbledon juniors, that is for the boys and for the girls. And we also had Wimbledon wheelchair. So you see all those places where you can place your money with Betika.
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1: We're back again, another day, another dollar, and hopefully another game, another chance for you to win, and that's on Drink Different, brought to you by Vatra Mineral Water and fit by Vatra, and that is manufactured by Big Tree Beverages, which is under the Trade Kings Group. So hopefully by now you understand how this goes about. Every single day, rather every single weekday, there's a new game that is posed to you, and you just have to try it out. You can either win, you know, or you can just use it as a way to wake yourself up. You and the kids can also participate. I try to make it as friendly as possible for either the younger ones and even the adults to participate as well. But at the end of the day, the goal is to just try and get the answer right. If you don't know what the answer is, it's okay. You tried. You've done something, right? That's the most that you can do for now anyway. But then what you can do also is drink your Vatra mineral water, and then you can also drink your Fit by Vatra just to give you that extra bit of energy, because it's been a year. Especially if you pay attention, rather you keep track with what's happening within the news. We've lost another hero in Zambia, and so collectively, I think we just need to hug each other as a nation. We need to sigh because it's a lot. And sometimes when you're going through a lot, you just need to drink some water to give yourself enough time to just breathe in and out, collect yourself, and then find the best way forward, right? But for now, what you can do is join me by playing a game with me on Drink Different. I do have an animal sound, and so you just have to tell me what animal you think makes that particular sound. That's all. See, nothing crazy, nothing hectic. You don't have to use your brain power to like level 80%. You know, it's just very, very, very small. You just have to listen to it and say, I think that's a cow. Oh, I think that's an ant. You see, not much work. But where maybe you might need to put in the work is by dialing the following phone numbers. That is on 0955-997-997 or 0979-192-485. Once again, that is 0955-997-997 or 0979-192-485. But to give you enough time for you to actually just breathe in, woosah, collect yourself, buy those minutes, call in, decide who's calling in today, then I'm going to play a song. It's by Yo Maps. It's called Zingate Bayawe, which truly, that should be our mantra, because you imagine all the things that we could have experienced. But if it was not for the hand of the big guy up there in the sky, God knows where we'd be today.
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1: Now, today's animal sound gave me the heebie-jeebies 1001%. I don't understand how people are able to work around these, or rather move around these, or hear this and not have their skin crawl to some extent, right? Or rather feel like, ooh, that doesn't feel right at all, right? As if maybe you want to like start smacking things around you. And so you understand what I'm saying. And hopefully you share the same sentiments. If not, that's perfectly fine. I can be the only one who shares them. But still, I stand by it and I'm like, if I hear this sound, then I am running for the hills, most likely. But we'll see. But I think I'm running for the hills. Or I might just freeze. You never know. So I do have two of the very same animal sound. You just have to tell me what animal you think makes this particular sound. So I've got the first one. I'm going to play it for you. And if you think you know what it is, once again, call me up. You say, Shekinah, I think that is B. Or I think that is C. Or I think that is a cow, right? Whatever it is, that's up to you. And then maybe if you're not quite sure, you can give me a second option, saying my second option is that maybe it could be, I don't know, a flying squirrel. If squirrels do fly. If they don't, then well, we'll find out. But in the meantime, all I want you to do is just call me up and tell me what animal you think makes that particular sound. Once again, it is 0955-997-997. Or 0979-192-485. All I need from you is just the name of the animal that makes this particular sound. So here is the first one.

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1: So that's the first one, right? You've heard it. Any ideas of what animal it could be? 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But I did say I've got two sound bites of the very same animal, right? So here's the second one. Hopefully the first one has given you an idea, and then the second sound will help confirm that particular idea, saying, oh, I think it might be this. So here is the second sound of the very same animal.

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1: Once again, this particular animal sound gives me the heebie-jeebies. The moment I hear it, I'm booking it for the hills, wherever the hills might be. I don't care where. But if you think you know the answer, that's on 0955-997-997 or even on 0979-192-485. Hello, good morning.
2: Good morning. How are you?
1: I am good. How are you doing today?
2: I'm calling from Garden.
1: That's nice. Who am I speaking to?
2: I'm Black Mabuza.
1: Black Mabuza.
2: I'm Dak Mabuza.
1: Say, how do you spell the first name?
2: I'm Dak A M. B. K.
1: I'm Dak.
2: Yes.
1: What does your name mean? This is my first time hearing this name. Did your parents tell you? Did they tell you why they gave you that name?
2: Sorry?
1: Did they tell you why they gave you that name?
2: Yeah, they did.
1: What's the reason? I'm very interested.
2: Because I'm very dark.
1: Wow. Okay. Okay. Are you pulling my leg or are you serious? Wait, what?
2: Sorry?
1: Are you pulling my leg or are you serious?
2: No, I'm very serious.
1: No. Okay. Okay, moving on. What is the name of the animal that makes that sound?
2: Okay, I think it's a swarm of bees.
1: A swarm of bees. Are you sure?
2: Yes.
1: You don't have a second option?
2: No.
1: Okay, noted. Thank you so much for calling in, Amdak. Do stay tuned.
2: Thank you.
1: Okay, my morning has been made so far. I don't think anyone would top that. But if you think you can, do call me up. That's on 0955-997-997 or on 0979-192-485. What I want to know is what animal makes that particular sound. Hello, good morning.
3: Good morning, Nari.
1: I'm good. How are you doing today?
3: I'm good.
1: That's wonderful. Who am I talking to?
3: Cosmas.
1: Cosmas. Okay, Cosmas, what animal makes that sound?
3: I think it was a swarm of bees.
1: A swarm of bees. Are you sure?
3: Yes.
1: No second option?
3: It's a hive.
1: It's a hive? Okay, noted. Thank you so much for calling, Cosmas. Do stay tuned. Okay, so we've got Amdak and also Cosmas both saying that they believe that it is a swarm of bees. Are they right? Are they wrong? Is this maybe a trick sound? Who knows? But you can call me up if you think you've got the answer. That's once again on 0955-997-997 or on 0979-192-485. So I've got two sounds and they're of the exact same animal. They sound slightly different, but it's the exact same animal, I promise you. Personally, I don't like this animal at all. However, if you don't mind it, that's perfectly fine. What I just want to know from you is what is the name of the animal, or rather, what is the species, I guess, of the animal that makes this particular sound? So if you think you've got the answer, then do call me up. So far, we've got a swarm of bees. Is it right? Is it wrong? But we'll find out. Hello, good morning.
4: Morning.
1: Who am I talking to? Hello.
4: Hello.
1: Okay, who am I talking to?
4: You're talking to Austin.
1: Austin, okay, lovely name. Austin, what animal makes that sound?
4: Actually, it was a swarm of bees.
1: Yeah, sure, Austin, you're not just copying the other callers.
4: No, I'm very much sure that one.
1: You don't have a second option?
4: No.
1: Dangerous games, but okay, thank you, Austin, for calling. Stay tuned.
4: Yeah,
1: most welcome. Okay, so now we've got 3-3, and that's three different people saying that they believe it is a swarm of bees. Are they right? Are they wrong? What do you think, though? That's once again on 0955-997-997 or on 0979-192-485. Those are the numbers you can call me up on in case you think you've got the answer to today's game on Drink Different. So I do have an animal sound, and you just have to tell me what animal you think makes that particular sound. Hello, good morning.
5: Good morning.
1: How are you doing today?
5: I'm great. How are you?
1: I am wonderful. Who am I talking to?
5: Raquel.
1: Raquel?
5: Yes.
1: Okay, that's a beautiful name, Raquel. Now, do tell me, what animal do you think makes that sound?
5: A
1: what?
5: A swarm of bees.
1: A swarm of bees.
5: Oh, wasps. Okay,
1: so which one are you saying? Is it wasps or is it bees?
5: Wasps.
1: Okay, noted. Thank you so much for calling, Raquel. Do stay tuned.
5: Okay.
1: Okay, so now we've got two different animal sounds. So we've got Raquel saying that it could be wasps, and then we've got the other three gentlemen saying it could be bees. Now, which is it? Is it bees? Is it wasps? What do you think? We're going to go on a break. When I come back, I'm going to play the sound one more time and then also announce what the name of the bee, what the answer may be. Coming up shortly.
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0: Now, see, once again, do not like that sound whatsoever. Immediately I hear that, I'm running because even just my skin crawls when I hear that. And so, Raquel, I love where you're coming from. However, if you just stuck to the word bees, you'd have got it absolutely right. So the three gentlemen, you are correct. Yes, the answer was, well, that I was looking for is the, I would say the bee, right? That's what I was looking for, bees. And they do sound quite similar to us because I was looking for bees. So once again, thank you so much for calling. You did stick to your guns and say, no, I do believe it is, or rather that they are bees. And so that was definitely a swarm of bees. Once again, if I hear this, I am not even waiting to find out what it is. Is it a wasp? Is it a bee? I am running. Never been stung. And I'd never want to be stung. Is that the right way of saying it? You get what I'm saying. Congratulations to I'm Dark. You were the first person to get it right. And also congratulations to every single person that did come in. Raquel, you tried your best and I appreciate that. You can still try tomorrow as well and even next week. But do remember in the meantime to drink your Vatra mineral water, but also drink your Fit by Vatra. 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
7: With a new business update this morning, government says it has launched a 7-year, $49.9 million US financial inclusion for resilience and innovation project that is aimed at expanding access to finance, strengthening climate resilience, and creating more than 144,000 jobs in rural Zambia. The project, funded in partnership with the International Fund for Agriculture Development, IFAD, is expected to directly benefit more than 370,000 people, with its wider impact projected to reach about 1.8 million rural residents. Speaking at the inaugural, stakeholder and partnership meeting in Lusaka on Wednesday at Golden Peacock, Ministry of Finance and National Planning Permanent Secretary for Economic Management and Finance, Molele Molele, said the initiative would support inclusive and sustainable economic growth by enabling rural households to participate more actively within the formal financial system. He also did say that it would focus on improving access to financial services for poor rural households, helping them to strengthen livelihoods, manage risks, and even build resilience against economic and climate-related shocks. And so far, that is where we stand on that end. But still, it doesn't end there. There is a lot more that we are seeing, such as how, if you stay within Lusaka, you may have seen that Lusaka City Council says that it has commenced their rehabilitation works on Twin Palm Road, among others, and that have benefited from the 14.1 kilometer road rehabilitation program. So Council Public Relations Manager Chola Mwamba did say that the 40.1 kilometer road rehabilitation program is part of the Council's broader infrastructure development strategy to decongest traffic, reduce travel time, and create a safe and motorable road network for residents. She stated that the project aims to improve accessibility and improvement of people, goods and services within the city. Have you seen it? Is it commencing really well? What is your take? I would like to hear from you on this particular matter. And now going on to the international end, especially on the African end, if I should say. Now mixing Africa and also what's happening on the international side. So I guess Elon Musk representing Africa to some extent. So we're seeing that Amazon Leo, which is actually a subsidiary of Amazon itself, has partnered with Herotel to launch a new satellite internet service in South Africa by the end of this year. The service, called Every, aims to provide broadband access to underserved rural and small town areas in South Africa. And South Africa's regulatory requirements have blocked Elon Musk's Starlink from entering the market, demanding at least 30% local ownership. Recent regulatory adjustments allow foreign operators to meet empowerment objectives through investment programs ahead of equity transfer. But it seems like Starlink still lacks market entry. So I wonder how Elon Musk feels about this, seeing that, you know, Amazon, which of course is headed by an American, actually has access to start operating by the end of this year in a country that his parents come from. Interesting, right? But on the other end, though, when it comes to the DR, and that's just right next door to us in Congo, you're seeing that the Ebola outbreak actually is disrupting foreign investment, especially in the mineral sector. This is due to travel restrictions amid health concerns, as you can imagine. So meetings, visits as well involving mining projects and even international investors have been delayed or even relocated, hindering planned discussions and investments. So DRC is strategically important for global mining, but also is a top producer of cobalt and even copper, holding significant reserves of lithium and so many more other minerals. So now this is now practically being a blocker, if I should say. Let's take a look at our money markets, and this is courtesy of course, of the Bank of Zambia, but also looking back at yesterday at the close of business. So the Chinese yuan is selling at 2 kwacha 65 ngwe and selling at 2 kwacha 17 ngwe. The rand is buying at 1 kwacha 9 ngwe and selling at 1 kwacha 12 ngwe. And so far, this is some of the figures on the money markets.
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2: Zambia is running a race. Our forefathers ran their leg. The fought for independence. The fought for the right to choose. The passed the baton to us. Now, the track is ours. But we can't run if we don't show up. We can't win if we stay home. This election isn't just about today. It's about the generation breathing down our necks, waiting for their turn. You are not just a voter, you are a relay runner. When you stand in the queue, in the sun, in the rain, you're holding on the baton for your community, for your family, for the future of one Zambia, one nation. Don't drop the baton. Don't let the race end because you decided to sit it out. Take your place in the lineup. Look at the person next to you and let them know. This election, carry the legacy forward. Be a voter. Be counted. 30th of August, Zambia Votes. Count me in.
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0: the ones who sit still. The ones up high. 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
0: Good music lives here.
2: Good morning, guys. Wake up, guys. It's morning. Let's wake up. Good morning, guys.

This is DJ Maporisa Kabzada Small with Something Soweto and Sasha. The song is called Asambeni. And before that, we did get to have in the Shabiyo Maps with the song Weakness, and also Eli and Juchi with Simple featuring Oneismas. Still coming up is Voice of the People, so hopefully you're ready to have conversations that are pertinent, especially as we get closer and closer to the general elections, where I do believe we are at least like around, I think, 28, if not 27 days away. And hopefully you are now making, or rather getting clearer about your answer of who exactly you're actually going to vote for. And that's because you've looked at their manifestos, you've analyzed what they're saying, right? You're also analyzing their actions, their past performance.

0: And possibly if this is something that you would like to see Zambia in, or rather a position that you'd like to see Zambia in, and if they look like they're up for the task and not just giving you campaign promises. And this is not just on the presidential race, but also when it comes to choosing your mayor, also choosing, I do believe, your ward councillors and even your MPs. So this is a very important step that will define Zambia for the next 5 years, and you have to make sure that you're making the right decision. So please, please, it is your responsibility as a citizen, as one who is voting, to make sure that you understand who you're voting for and why you're voting for them. Don't let it be about, you know, t-shirts and you've been given mini-meal, but actually see what they're putting on the table. Is it really the vision that you think your constituency or even your ward or your nation or even your city should actualize within the next couple of years? If that is where you see, or rather you'd like to see your city in, then that's fantastic. Vote for them. And so now, still going up though, we do have a lot more music coming your way. Yesterday is a Thursday, so for some they might see it as a throwback Thursday, but it really doesn't matter. Do you know why? That's because right here on Power FM, we play you hits all day, every day, whether old school hits or even brand new hits, and that you are guaranteed of. And we play you 100% Zed and Afro. Speaking of which, I do have some J Calm with Roleplay, but I also do have a little bit of a throwback with Techno, apparently the prince who was supposed to be king but never quite got there, and that's the king of Afro music. If that's your take, you can tell me why as well. That's on 0955-997-997.
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0: You can feel the spirit of FIFA World Cup 2026 tournament, and that is by winning your share of assorted branded prizes such as laptops, backpacks, headphones, travel bags, travel tumblers, and footballs. And for you to actually have access to this, you have to simply make five or more payments using a Zanaco Visa debit card, and you could be the next winner. So follow Zanaco on Facebook, on Instagram, on LinkedIn, even on X for more information on how you can start enjoying, or rather start tapping into these amazing prizes, courtesy of Visa, the official proud partner of the FIFA World Cup 2026, with Zanaco putting you first. T's and C's always do apply.
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0: Like always, it is 100% Zed and Afro, but here is something just to lighten up the mood, right? If you've been a parent, rather, you've got younger, little ones around the home, you know how they say train up a child in the way that they should grow, you know, and then they will not depart from it and all of that, right? That entire whole, I think, is it a scripture? I do believe. So they imagine this. After a long day of work, you come home and you're doing your nightly routine whereby all the kids have to gather around, all the family members are supposed to gather around, and you're supposed to have just a bit of a prayer, right? And well, I guess you raised the child so well that you have got a 2-minute 30 seconds prayer, and here's how the prayer goes about.
2: We want the power, not the devil's power. We hate the devil. We protect everyone in this world. Even protect my friends at school. As we are starting to go to school, can you make our ways? Can you make no one should get past? We just want to be healing. We just want to be not feeling sick. If the devil wants to enter in this house, he should feel hotness and lightning on his hands. When the devil wants to touch me or my mother, he should feel hotness. If protect our sleep, no. We don't want any bad dreams. We don't want any scary things enter in our mind. We don't want to be misbehaving. We want to be listening. We want to be doing everything as we can to say we just want to be helping people. In Jesus' name we pray. We just want to be those people without food. You should give them food. You should give them a shelter. You should give them a house and make them rich. Can you please make us so to be kind to everyone and not be misbehaving. We want to be clean in this life. We want to be in your heaven. We don't want to go to the devil. The devil is bad. We hate the devil. We just want you to be healing us. We want your power, not the devil's power. We hate the devil. We only like you. Can you give us all your mighty power? Show the devil that you're stronger than him. Can you protect my mother and my father? Can you protect everyone in this life? Can you protect everyone in Zambia? Can you protect my whole family and my neighbors? Can you protect my friends at school? Can you protect everyone, even my teacher? Can you protect Can you make me smart? I want to be smart so I can learn. In Jesus' name we pray. I want to help everyone in this world. When I become rich, I want to help the people which are poor. I want to give them money. I want to be kind to everyone. In Jesus' name we pray. I want to be so kind to everyone. In Jesus' name we pray. Amen.
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0: 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This is Slap D76 Drums. The song is called Jam and Juice from the Black Na White 3 album. Do stay tuned. Coming up in a bit, once again, is Voice of the People.
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0: Once again, welcome back to another edition of Voice of the People. And this is where you've got a chance to have your voice heard as we get closer and closer to the elections. And these are the ones that will shape the next 5 years of our country. So therefore, the power is within your hands on August 13th. And my guest in studio this morning is Mr. Clifton Chifuwe, who is the Executive Director, and that is for the Center for Peace, Research and Advocacy, but also is a CSO Consortium member. And this morning, we're touching on violence that has reduced during the campaign period, but also tolerance and even campaign messages. And so therefore, once again, if you'd like to be part of this conversation, you definitely can. And that's on 0955-997-997 or on 0979-192-485. Welcome to the show, Mr. Chifuwe.
2: Thank you so much. It's a pleasure being here again.
0: Absolutely. And getting into our conversation this morning, I'd say one of the most visible changes under the UPND administration, especially looking at the past, era, was the fact that the administration has been dismantling political cadreism within our markets, our bus stations, and even within our streets. And it's been done within a systematic manner. And so from the CSO's perspective, how has this restoration of public order contributed to a much safer, more peaceful, and even dignified environment for voters during this 2026 campaign cycle?
2: Thank you so much for that question. So I think as a starting point, we must first of all get back to where we are coming from in terms of elections. I think previously it was very unusual to see a by-election, for example, going on peacefully. But I think for the record, under the UPND administration, we've seen a number of by-elections that have gone peacefully. And why am I riding on that? It's because it's good to give a balance. When you look at the pronouncements by the president, I'm one of those people that were a little bit skeptical when he said this year we are going to have a very peaceful election. So I kept on asking myself, how are we going to achieve this? And I think he's also on record saying if you commit a crime, you're on your own. So I think that's the starting point. It shows commitment from the politicians, and there was political will to ensure that Kadaism is actually dismantled. And like you've rightly said, I think that has been very systematic. Yes, we can't doubt there's been a few pockets of violence here and there, but if you want to compare from where we are coming from and where we are, I think there's been a great improvement. So we have seen a total reduction in terms of clashes among politicians and cadres, if you like. There is increased public order in the sense that citizens go about their business freely without fear that now, since it's an election year, somebody's going to come and harass me, and like we used to see previously. And then also, I think citizens are free now to campaign. And I want to give an example of, I think the Mwense constituency is the one which is really spotlighted. And the reason is, there's a young person there, a lady, who is campaigning. It has given her leverage. And this means that young people like her and women can actually come on board and campaign freely. And then while there's been a few outcries from the public, I think also the law enforcement agencies, they've been impartial in the way they've been doing their law enforcement activities. So like it has been mentioned already, is that this systematic dismantling of Kadaism has really created a breather in the political environment. We are all freely to move around. The previous regime, it was very dangerous to wear a regalia of a different political party. But right now, you can go in town, you can go anywhere in the marketplaces. People wear their political regalia of the party of their choice. And so it shows democracy has really matured. And this is again because of a political will, because of a president who said, no, we are not going to allow violence. I think this shows that when there's leadership that cares for the environment and the goodwill of the people, it is easier to live peacefully while promulgating different political ideologies. And I think this is how we ought to live as Zambians. We can be as those developed nations are.
0: Okay. And I'd say some members of society would possibly say, or rather claim, that so far the UPND administration has seemed to be advocating for issue-based politics and also focusing heavily on development indicators and even economic reforms. But then I'd say the question now on the ground is, in what ways has this deliberate focus on developmental achievements helped, I'd say, elevate the quality of political discourse, first of all, within the nation, but also when it comes right now to this particular campaign period, when we find there's a lot of rhetoric being thrown around?
2: So thank you very much. I think coming from where we have come from as Zambia in terms of political messaging, I think there's been a lot of political rhetorics, messages that were really hard to even evaluate and even to achieve in the long run. But you see, the kind of messaging now, it is really focused on what has been achieved in the past 5 years or 4 years plus. It tells you that citizens now can assess political parties based on what they have done, based on what has been achieved and what has not been achieved. And so maybe the biggest question is, right now the biggest contenders is actually Honorable Munduvile and President Echege. Now, if you were to compare what has been achieved, you realize that the UPND seems to be getting an upper hand, because Brian Munduvile has not been in government per se as a president. It is now that he's trying to sell himself as a presidential candidate. Now, this simply means that the kind of messaging that he ought to give is one that is issue-based, because you are dealing with something that has already been proven when you talk of debt restructuring, for example, reinstation of meal allowances for students, the achievement of legal reforms that has allowed proportional representation, desks in schools and free education. All these are milestones that the UPND, especially President Echege, he has actually continued to talk about these messages that has been achieved. And if you also had time to read through his manifesto from now to 2031, you realize that it is based on deliverables, as opposed to somebody who is coming to give what I would call a wish list. President Echege has a solid foundation, because he has shown a track record of what he has achieved, and he has also based his particular manifesto on practical things that can be achieved. For example, 30 metric tons of maize, so much tonnage of beans, and those are things that you can easily evaluate. And so this is why I think it could be very difficult for the opposition to actually come up with messages, because they don't have a track record that UPND is now displaying. And so it's important that citizens will assess these candidates based on what they have achieved. If at that level there is nothing to assess them, you can go back to individual levels of these presidential candidates. Compare what has Brian Munduvile achieved against what Echege has achieved, and then you are going to make an informed decision as you go to the ballot.
0: And then also, I'd say, to give a fair point, is on the other end, especially yesterday we did have Dr. Kafula Mavanga, who said that rather what the UPND has done, or the UPND administration has done, is ride on the development that came from the PF regime, and they're just building on it. So then would you say it's a true development?
2: So continuity is very important, and this is one thing that I think African countries or leaders miss from the Western, is that if I have done tremendous development, there's no need to reverse. You ride on it, because what we are looking at is the nation. And so I want to agree that there could be parts that the UPND would be riding on what PF has done. But you'd also remember that most of those developments that has been achieved, I think, were more to do with the infrastructure as opposed to the economy. And so what UPND has done, which I think is really isolated and independent, is stabilizing the economy and ensuring that we have enough reserves. I know there has been social media about about the importance of reserves, but it takes a lot of time for somebody to really understand. And this is why I think as civil society organizations, we are here to try and break it down for citizens to understand. And so infrastructure-wise, PF can boast, but that doesn't rule out that UPND has actually done a lot of infrastructure development through the CDF. There's a lot of schools that have been built, hospitals, and also roads. Talk for Lusaka here. I think most of the township roads, they've been expanded under the UPND. And so while people may say PF has done so much, if you want to compare one-on-one, I think they're at par. UPND would only be beating PF when it comes to recovery of the economy. I think we were slanting down and there was no investor confidence, which has now been restored. And so when you look at also the opening and expansion of the mining sector, it's something that it's independent of UPND. This is not something that PF can stand and say, we did this and UPND is riding on. Yes, in terms of the flyover bridges and hospitals, yes, they have something to talk about. But the larger chunk of what I think has helped inflation to come down and also stabilize the economy, it's really isolated to the UPND. And I think that, as I said earlier on, these are the things that citizens now need to assess. These two. Yes, Brian Mundubire might have a different name, but I think the branding is PF. And so we can allow citizens to assess. We've talked about ending of Kadaism, dismantling it. Is this something that citizens appreciate? I think they do, because we can freely move as citizens of this country. And so while there's something that PF did, I think there's so much UPND that has they have achieved. I think the only challenge that we have found personally for the UPND, especially their media team, I think they've not been so effective in trying to disseminate what they have done. I want to imagine if it was PF in power who has done so much work as UPND has done. I think literally everyone would have known, including a child in grade one. And this is a challenge we pose to the UPND media team, that can you come in the open, strategize on how you want to disseminate this information so it can sit with this, the citizens. It's not that UPND has not done roads. It's not true that they've not done hospitals. It's not true that they've not done schools. They have. The only challenge, I think, is that the information is not as projected as how PF was projecting what they've achieved.
0: And actually, that does remind me, I do believe there was another interview that was taking place elsewhere, and it's where the point that was brought up is that possibly the problem, or rather where the area, the issue might be, is in the form of communication that the UPND administration has done, whereby they've got too many individuals speaking on the same thing, and mm-hmm. they are slightly different things, but it's the same topic. Would you agree that that might be a problem?
2: I think so. You know, when you talk about media communication, it's a strategy. And this is something that requires consistency. I think what we have seen from the civil society space with regards to how UPND has been disseminating information is that they've not been very consistent. I think at one point, it should have been Honorable Mwamba under community development. I think she had started a very good media strategy of communicating what was being done under that ministry. Imagine if you sustained that for 1 year, for 2 years. By now, all the people in Zambia would have known what UPND has. So what gives some little power of those that criticize UPND as having done nothing, it's because there's been a lot of, a huge gap in terms of talking about what they have done and helping citizens understand. I know many people trivialize the issue of the reserves. It's very critical, because it simply means that all these shocks that we've been able to withstand, it is because we had a strong foundation to lean upon as a country. And even these economic indicators we are seeing, they have been partly because of what we have managed to save as a country. And so all these shocks, we are talking about the war in the Middle East, the fuel, yes, it keeps fluctuating every month, but it has been relatively stable. And right now we have seen it coming down, all thanks to the reserves. And so while at individual level people may question about people suffering, I always ask myself, which people are suffering, because those are some of the sentiments people say. No, UPND has made people suffer. I always pose a question, which people? You mean the same people who are not paying school fees for their children? The same people who are receiving social cash transfer, the same people who are actually doing cash for work. For me, really, it's my view is that the people that could be complaining about suffering, it is those that were actually milking people through harassment and intimidation or beating people in the marketplaces. Those are the majority who tell you people are suffering. And the reason why they are saying people are suffering is because they no longer have that access and power to siphon or milk money from people using those illegal means. I think all of us should be very proud. We are told of Lusaka City Council collecting, I think, close to 61 million out of these revenues that were actually going into individual hands. I think that's the sanity that we need as a country. So anyone that takes over, anyone that takes over the mantles of power should look at the health of the nation as opposed to the individual. And I think that's what UPND has achieved, to make sure that there's a focus on the country. The health of the country is more important than the health of me as an individual. I've argued saying that one thing I like about UPND is that while under PF money was in a few hands of cadres, under UPND you will find a typical supporter of UPND telling you they don't have money. So what does that mean? It means that me and that particular supporter of UPN are supposed to be hard workers. There is money in this country, I can tell you. And that money is only accessed by those that choose to work hard. It's as simple as that. And this is why I always say those that are complaining that there's no money, it's because their opportunity of beating people, milking people from the streets is gone. Look at even the simple thing. Today I have the power. I am going to Ndola with my vehicle and I want to pick people on the road. There is no cadre that is going to beat me up for not Kusiapa station. Now, that's very important because there's a freedom that people are supposed to enjoy, which was not there. I have witnessed under the previous regime two people being beaten, and one was a lady. And I remember that was at Manda Hill for one instance for the lady. I actually jumped in to try and help her because she had refused to do what these cowboys wanted to do. So I realized, no, this is the woman and she's being vulnerable. I stepped in to try and support her. I think this is where, for me, I would want us to continue the discourse, the country where we found it and where it is now. In terms of the civic space, it has also really opened up. We, the civil society organizations, operate freely. The media is also operating freely. So those are huge achievements. And when you are rating a country in terms of respect for human rights, those are some of the things that actually you look at.
0: Okay. Once again, do remember, this is Voice of the People. So if you'd like to be part of the conversation, it's quite easy. You can call us up. That is on 0955-997-997 or even on 0979-192-485. And my guest in this morning is Mr. Clifton Chifuwe, who is the Executive Director for Center for Peace Research and Advocacy and also a CSO Consortium member. Once again, the numbers you can call me up on are 0955-997-997 or on 0979-192-485. As the elections draw closer and closer, our focus is on looking on violence that has reduced during this campaign period, on tolerance and even campaign messages. What is your take on some of the conversations that we're having this morning in studio? Hello, good morning.
3: Morning, how are you?
0: I'm fine, thank you, sir. How are you doing today?
3: I'm fine, thank you. I'm Moses Lungu calling within Lusaka.
0: You can go ahead, Mr. Moses.
3: Yes, please. Let me speak in the vernacular language.
0: Yes, you can go ahead. You can go ahead.
3: Okay. Free education, you can't deny a no. Does he live in Zambia? Or is just coming from somewhere and the civil society for that matter? Or instead of speaking for the masses? If you are immediately by UPND, place yoku kwela sugar, which was 22 kwacha, I mean 32 kwacha, is costing 70 something kwacha. It's in 25 kwela. Everything, if you just look across all the food stuff, has gone up triple. And then he's saying we should appreciate the UPND. Such kind of people, there are the people who are bringing down UPND. Instead of telling the truth about UPND's deeds, they are telling them to say, you have done this, you have done this. Please, help us. You are killing us, Zambians. You can see the way people that were coming in. You are able to tell, to say, what has gone wrong? And then you are telling people they are not hardworking. What hardwork are you talking about? And indeed, sure, people are suffering. Free education, can we eat free education? Sure. I think I end here. Thank you so much.
0: Thank you very much. That's once again on 0955-997-997 or on 0979-192-485. That is how you can be part of our conversation this morning. That is by calling us up or even sending us a voice note as well, or sending us a message. And that is right here on Voice of the People. As we draw closer and closer to the elections, what is your take? What are some of your questions this morning?

0: Hello, good morning. You're through to Voice of the People. Who am I speaking to? Hello, can you hear me? Hello?
1: Yeah, morning there, madam.
0: Okay, I can hear you clearly now. You can go ahead. What's your name and where are you calling from? Mr. Zulu from Chipata Compound?
1: Yeah.
0: Okay, go ahead, Mr. Zulu. Okay, thank you very much. I'm just going to answer the third and final call before I give you a chance to respond. Once again, hello, good morning. You're through to Voice of the People. Who are we speaking to?
2: Hello, good morning.
0: Good morning, sir. Where are you calling from?
2: Yes, I'm calling. Okay. Good morning, how are you?
3: Good morning, how are you, sir?
2: I don't know, maybe if you have come there for campaigning for UPND or you have just come as a neutral civil society. As a civil society, what I know, when you come, you should be explain or explain people, things, how things are. You can't come there today and say, PSU, a party for your experience. We are appreciating what the UPND government has done in terms of like free education. That free education comes because PS did build some schools. Today we have a lot of health personnel because PS built more than 400 health centers and hospitals across the country. And today if you come with their PF, that's unfair. Better and start campaigning. You just join those people in the rally. The way we know you as a civil society, you can should explain it if in people feel not decided. We see that the UPND have scores in some areas, but we can't come to there and say PF Kapaya for HTD. Free education, and the CDS doesn't build any school in this country for your own information. CDS in the machine on the only build classrooms. And we are appreciating over that. Classrooms, not road. 40 million, my friend, who can a constituency or say, take it on the road. Take it to the school. When you come there, please explain to people how the situation is. People are suffering in the market. If you are saying, so please, my gentleman, when you come at the radio, you are addressing to the nation, CFU, this party. And those people, they paid because they are burdened. So it's a fiaca, there is me, whatever, we saw it. But in terms of work, they did their work. And the excess, Yandalama, they destroy the economy. Today, zero is more than a dollar. If you sell a dollar, it's 17. How much is this in dollar? Because PF was buying petrol 17 quarter per liter and dollar was 17 a quarter. So please, my gentleman, just be honest on that. Thank you. That's my take.
0: Thank you very much. We're going to give you a chance to answer some of the sentiments that the callers have brought up so far.
3: Yes, so thank you so much. I will start with the last caller. First of all, I think you could have joined in the midway. I have not said PF has not done anything. The only thing I did was to make a comparison of what PF did and what UPND has

0: Structure. Under UPND, I think it is broad because they are also focusing on the economy. And then issues to do with people suffering. You see, again, this is something that I understand how emotive this could be, but my question and my theory is that when you're asking about people suffering, when you're talking about people suffering, my submission area was that it is these same people that we who call and claim that Zambians are suffering, it's quite very broad and somehow not really sitting well with me. Because when you say Zambians, it includes you who is calling, it includes me who is speaking to you right now. So, yes, there could be a few individuals that are having challenges to make ends meet, but the truth is that things as they stand right now, many of those that are vulnerable, they are on social cash transfer, they do cash for work, they no longer pay for the school fees of their children. I know some of you may trivialize, and I must explain this. So when we talk about free education, we are not talking about a minister who is able to send their child to a private school. We are not talking about the president who can be able to send even their children out of this country for education. We are talking about the very poor in the compounds, the very poor in our society, who were struggling to keep their children in schools, and they no longer have to worry about that. Now, I understand when people say people are crying and suffering. And so the question is, what really is the message of those that are crying? Because what should have been the burden of looking for school fees? It has been lifted. What should have been a burden to think of university fees? The government is providing all these through a CDF as bursaries. And so I want us to always contextualize things when we say Zambians are suffering. Otherwise, if we leave it vague like that, it simply means we are just being rhetorical, we are just being politicians, and that's what I'm refusing here, that let's be issue-based as we are discussing these things. I think the second caller talked about, I think this is Mr. Zulu. I don't know, I didn't really get what you were saying, whether people are being beaten in Chipata.
1: Yes, you touched on that some are being beaten.
0: Yeah. So those are unfortunate incidences. And this is why you report those things to the police. Be able to, even when we talked about violence, I said, while there is a lot of sanity in the country, there are still pockets of violence here and there. For example, in Mazabuka, there was that, Mazabuka, the Kabwe, and what province is this where one person, UPND supporter, was killed? So it should be Kaputa. So a person was killed there, and also Magoe was killed. Now, these are isolated cases. And when you look from where we are coming from, violence was the order of politics. And this is what we need to acknowledge, that the UPND has managed to clean politics and remove violence from among the politicians. Today, we can see the vehicles in town meeting and the cadres even cheering at each other. It never used to happen. And so we cannot continue demonizing the administration based on my political alignment. Let's acknowledge that UPND has done a tremendous job. Those people who are in markets, they are freely selling without anyone who is going to extort money from them. And for me, that's a huge achievement. So when we talk about free education, brothers and sisters, let's understand that we are not talking of it having in mind the MOPs and ministers or the presidents who are able to send their children to these expensive schools. We are talking to the very common Zambian, ordinary Zambian who has struggles to make ends meet. And then there was an issue of electricity for 4 years. You see, if we cannot acknowledge that when UPND came into power, there was a crisis. I think the crisis that came was actually the drought. Now, electricity mainly in Zambia is hydro. We depend on water. And so if water is depleted in our dams, there is literally nowhere government is going to get electricity. The huge of importing the cost of importing electricity is quite very huge. And remember, you are responding to an emergency. While we understand, and I sympathize that many of Zambians are actually doing these small businesses, barber shops, saloons, but you want to ensure that you don't

0: only allow one sector of the country to benefit while others is suffering. Look at the response that was initiated by the government to ensure that no Zambia died of hunger because we had a drought. And so let's be fair in the way we analyze and bring these issues to the Zambian people. I understand this is an election year, and people can be quite emotive, and that's okay, but let's appreciate that our democracy is also maturing, that we can exchange views without scandalizing one another. We can be civil, and this is what we are discussing here, that now politics is issue-based. Mm-hmm. And so let's bring issues and analyze them fairly.
1: Okay. And now finally, as we get to close out our conversation this morning, Zambia for a long time has been regarded as a beacon of peace within Africa. And also the peaceful atmosphere of this seems to further solidify our reputation so far of this election. What message does our peaceful campaign trail so far send to our regional neighbors, but also international investors, about Zambia's political maturity and even democratic stability?
0: Thank you very much. I think even before we go international, we must first talk about local. I was just giving examples of young people who are freely campaigning. That gives confidence. Women now can stand and confidently campaign. That profile alone locally is very huge, because even when we go out of this country, you have an opportunity to visit other countries, you have something that you can talk about proudly, that we have a political space that is free from violence. But then you realize that investors, especially during such a year, they actually have fears to commit their investment to a country. And so what this does is that it gives a very good profile of of Zambia as a country to the international community. And so we have been truly for a long time known as a beacon of peace, not only for Southern Africa, but I want to say that even for Africa at large. And so to see campaigns run freely, no interruption based on violence, yes, we acknowledge those that could have happened, instances, but it creates a lot of confidence in terms of investors. And then it also boosts the kind of investment that this country is going to receive. This particular environment where elections are relatively actually free, it actually also reinforces Zambia's reputation as a peaceful democracy and one that is maturing.
1: Okay. Unfortunately, time is not on our side, but hopefully we get to have this conversation once again. But I'd like to thank you so much for joining me in studio this morning.
0: Thank you so much. It's a pleasure to always be here and always at service.
1: Absolutely. This has been Voice of the People, and this morning we were touching on our elections and also violence that has reduced during this campaign period, tolerance as well, but even campaign messages. And so do remember that once again, you can also be part of this conversation. You can come in tomorrow, even next week, as we get to have political conversations around our nation as we get closer and closer to the elections. My guest this morning in studio has been Mr. Clifton Chifuwe, who is the Executive Director for the Center for Peace Research and Advocacy, but also the CSO Consortium member. Once again, still coming up is Coffee Break Convos. Do stay tuned for that.
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1: Trade Kings is definitely improving lives, and it's doing so by the products that it actually manufactures. With each product, you do know that there's a Zambian behind it. There's a man, there's a woman, and who are behind ensuring that you get the quality product that's within your household, be it a food product or even a cleaning reagent. We've got products that are locally made and manufactured, if I should say. Now, let's take a look at some of our conversations that are making headlines, and that is on the international front. And when I say international, I mean Africa-wide, but then also on the local end, and that's within Zambia. And as we get to have these conversations, do you remember you can add some Dairy Gold full cream milk to your tea, to your coffee, as we get to carry these conversations into either the workplace where you are, even with your family members, even amongst each other, or even just with yourself, as you get to think, I guess, and also analyze where we are as a nation, but even as a continent. And so now, let's get into our conversations once again this morning, and starting with what we're seeing whereby in South Africa, there was the march that took place, right? That is where we had a number of South Africans saying we want South Africa for South Africans, as they said that a number of foreigners were taking away jobs from South Africans. And so a special police team has begun investigating the killing of a provincial leader of the anti-migrant group in South Africa. And the police did confirm that Andile of the Gauteng province, leader of March on March, was shot outside his home east of Johannesburg, and that was earlier this month in July, and then died several days later in hospital. And so, of course, Sandile Dube, who is a March on March spokesperson, said that it was retaliation on what they were doing, as those who were championing saying South Africans for South Africa. And so Sandile did say that he and the other leaders of March on March had been organizing anti-migrant demonstrations across the country, recently received warnings or even death threats. And so Acting Police Chief Lieutenant General Puleng Dimpa Pane also did announce that there's going to be a multidisciplinary team to investigate the shooting, which is said underscore the seriousness with which the service was treating the case. And now going on to a different country, still within Africa, where the head of a bogus government agency allegedly set up in the Nigerian president's office has been arrested after weeks in hiding. So Adeyemi Matthew described himself as the director general of what he called the Presidential Foreign Investment Promotion Council. And he was detained within the southwestern state of Osun State. And his arrest does follow a warrant that was issued on Tuesday this week by the Federal High Court in the capital Abuja after he failed to appear at a hearing to face charges of forgery and even impersonation. This is a case that has gripped Nigeria, and that was since President Bola Tinubu ordered a corruption investigation into the fictitious agency last week. It's giving as if this is possibly an episode within a drama, or even just an entire movie itself. So details of Tuesday's arrest do remain quite sketchy as of now, but police did confirm that operatives from its Force Intelligence Department and even Intelligence Response Team were involved within this. The suspect is expected to be taken to the police headquarters in Abuja for further questioning. So again, let's see how this will play out, but very interesting. Now, taking a look on the local end, though, on the ground in Zambia, UPND Deputy Spokesperson Elvis Nkandu says the church should not use the pulpit to support aspiring candidates in the upcoming elections. Recently, Catholic priest Father Henry Kavuswe said that people should denounce President Hakainde Hichilema when he tells, quote-unquote, lies that people from Southern Province were beaten at Intercity for supporting the UPND. And he was saying this during an interview where Elvis Nkandu did say that the church ought to stay neutral and not show their hate even if they do not like the ruling UPND. And now going on to a different conversation, and rather similar to some extent. And so the UPND's chairperson for elections, Likando Mufalali, says that it is misplaced to suggest that the president wants to extend presidential limits. And recently, political analyst, that is Dr. Neo Simotani, did caution Zambians to not fall into Zimbabwe's trap of extending presidential terms from 5 years to 7 years. So Dr. Simotani did further urge President Hichilema to not contemplate extending term limits if he wins the August elections. Commenting on these particular remarks yesterday, Mr. Mufalali did say that President Hichilema's concentration was on winning the August elections, and rather that this is the issue that is at hand, that it's unfortunate that Dr. Simutani was bringing up such conversations at this point in time. That is quite delicate. And still, once again, remember, you can be part of conversations. What is your take? That is on 0955-997-997 or even on 0979-192-485. And so going on to a different story, we were seeing that the construction of the first ever boarding secondary school in Vubi District is expected to be completed this year, thereby in readiness for opening in January next year. During a tour of the project with community members, District Education Board Secretary Augustus Musenge said the contractor is now undertaking auxiliary works with most major construction completed. He did confirm that the dormitories, electrical installations, and even water systems have all been completed, adding that once operational, the school accommodate over 600 pupils. And so one of the pupils, Felista Simbewe, said young people will take advantage of the new school to pursue higher education. And going on to, once again, a different story, and that is on how Zambia has reaffirmed its commitment to accelerating implementation of the 2030 Agenda for Sustainable Development at the 2026 United Nations High-Level Political Forum in New York. So Local Government and Rural Development Permanent Secretary for Administration, Gabriel Pollin, says that Zambia remains committed to promoting inclusive and sustainable development through decentralized governance, policy reforms, and even integrated development planning. He says that the country's participation at the forum does demonstrate the government's determination to fast-track the attainment of sustainable development goals. Meanwhile, Economic and Social Council President Locke Abdahar Tapa did call on member states to accelerate implementation of the SDG through stronger and coordinated action. And once again, do remember that this is Coffee Break Convos. And so these are some conversations you can have with your family, with your friends, or even just think about, chew on, go research a bit more on. And so going on to, I would say, a different story this morning, where we are seeing that, or rather we did hear yesterday that the late former vice president, that is Guy Scott, passed on at the age of 82 as now the nation enters into mourning. And this is definitely something that comes with so much heartache and pain, as this was a man who dedicated so much of his life to the nation at large. And again, this does come off a back, or rather off the back of another death that we did hear about, and that was just last week. And so once again, it is quite heartbreaking. But as we go on a bit further within this discussion, we'll hear more and more as the government gets to speak on this, and also as different stakeholders get to comment on this particular development. And going on to a conversation that is gripping the nation as well, where children, twin girls aged between 12 and 14, were found yesterday, and that was after Woodlands Police Station received a missing persons report from a relative on July 14th. So the Police Public Relations Officer, Godfrey Chilawi, says that preliminary investigations indicate that the children were last seen boarding a bus, a public bus especially in Wansha, on the morning of 14th July before information about their disappearance was circulated on social media. Mr. Chilawi does say that initial findings suggest the case may involve an attempted child trafficking offence. He also does say that investigations are ongoing to establish the circumstances surrounding the movement of the children, but to also identify anyone who may have been involved within this particular issue. And he does say that the Zambia Police Service have engaged the Department of Social Welfare to provide the necessary child protection services to the children, and he has appealed to you and I, the members of the public, to respect the privacy of the children and their families by refraining from sharing information or even images related to this case. No arrests have been made so far, but obviously as time goes on, I'm sure we'll hear more information about this. This has been Coffee Break Convos. Do remember, you can still give me your opinions, your thoughts, and even your reactions to some of the stories that have been brought up this morning. And still coming up is a lot more right here on The Power Breakfast Show.
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0: 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It could be your internet. And that's why MTN is saying, come onto this side of life, where you can upgrade to MTN 5G home uncapped data, where you can get 20 megabytes per second at 700 kwacha, 30 megabytes per second at 850 kwacha, and 50 megabytes per second at 1000 kwacha. 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
2: 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My name is Viola, and today we're going to be talking about alopecia. What is alopecia? Alopecia is a condition that causes hair loss on the scalp or other parts of the body, and it can affect people of all ages, including children and adults, and may be temporary or may be permanent depending on the type that one might have. So one common type is alopecia areata. This is an autoimmune condition in which the body's immune system mistakenly attacks hair follicles, leading to round patches of hair loss. And other types include androgenetic alopecia. And this one is a pattern hair loss type of thing, right? And we also have traction alopecia. This one is caused by repeated pulling on the hair. Ladies, yeah, we're in the habit of pulling our hair, like, especially when we have these fancy hairdos. And, you know, hair loss resulting from medical treatment sometimes. Sometimes it could be because of an illness. Sometimes it could be losing hair because you're stressed, or you might have some nutritional, you know, deficiencies. So symptoms of alopecia, they may vary, but often include thinning hair, bald patches, or increased hair shedding. Now, some people may also notice changes to their eyebrows. You do notice a change in your eyelashes or your body hair. So treatment depends on the cause of the hair loss. Options may include, you know, medications. You could be given some kind of injections for some forms of alopecia, and sometimes, you know, they could be treating an underlying medical condition that you might have, which could be causing the alopecia. And, you know, improving your nutrition sometimes, or also changing your lifestyles that put too much tension in the hair. Now, in some cases, hair may grow back on its own, but sometimes it doesn't. But living with alopecia can affect a person's self-esteem and, of course, your emotional well-being. Now, you need support from family and, of course, friends. You need, you know, support from healthcare professionals or support groups. These can help, you know, these can help you cope with the condition that you might be having, right? Now, anyone experiencing unexplained or sudden hair loss should consult a healthcare professional for an accurate diagnosis and appropriate treatment. They do say that, you know, the earlier you get something treated, the better. So early assessment can help identify the cause and improve the chances of successful management. Now, if you need, if you feel you need some help, you might, you know, you have these symptoms that I did just mention, please make sure you go to the help, to a healthcare specialist, and they will be able to diagnose and give you the proper treatment. I do hope you found this information helpful. This has been your Health Buzz. Do join me again at 9:15 tomorrow.
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0: Abigail Chams and Wuzu and Chino. The song is called Chapati. Before that, we also did Get to Heaven, Fails and Re, and DDV with All Night Long. Adekunle Gold and TML Vibes with Shake Shake as well. But do remember that actually you can shake it up with Pick and Pay right now, because Pick and Pay has got something to wrap up winter with some serious savings. So some Pick and Pay IQF mixed portions, 1 kg is only going for 54 kwacha, 99 igwe. 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
2: Boy, are we going to vote on 13th August?
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3: 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Okay. 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
3: 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Count me in.
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0: Everyone's birthday is my birthday. 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
3: Not long ago, many children in Zambia did not go to school because their parents could not afford it. Today, 2.5 million children are back in the classroom, sitting on desks and being fed nutritious meals under the school feeding program. Markets are now peaceful with no kind of violence. Clinics stand where there were none. There's still much work ahead, jobs to create, futures to secure. And that's why Bali keeps working day after day. Because just as we delivered free education, we will keep delivering. For every child still waiting and every family still rising. Until progress is something every Zambian feels. We've started the change. Now let's finish the job. On the 13th of August, 2026, vote for Hakainde Hichilema as President of the Republic of Zambia. And let us continue to move Zambia forward together.

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0: This is Nathaniel Bassey with Jehovah, and this is in celebration of the life and legacy, and that is of the late Vice President, Dr. Guy Lindsay Scott, who passed away on the 15th of July. So the President has declared a five-day period of national mourning in honor of him. And it will run from today, the 16th of July, until Monday, the 20th of July, where flags will fly at half-mast from 6 hours to 18 hours daily. Still coming up is the Z Shakedown with Fortress. To stay tuned.
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0: Citizens First presidential candidate Tariq Alaba denies defection to UPND. UPND says economic reforms poised to deliver more jobs and lower cost of living. In international news, Kenyan Rastafarians disappointed after court ruling denies cannabis use. And finally, in sports news, Senegal government silences Football Federation amid World Cup row.
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0: Everyone's birthday is my birthday. But when my banja comes together, there are no bad days.
1: Nothing brings our banjas together like a bad day. 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

0: That is Elijah J. Kalupunya featuring Blood Kid. And this is the Power Hit Maker. 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
0: So earlier on, like I did promise, you're going to be having an interesting conversation right here on Power 91.3 FM. 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And I know last week you were celebrating 34 years and I was promised cake. I'm still waiting for that. We're joined in the studio by Kapina Mwale, who's Head Claims and Reinsurance Operation. And today we're going to be talking, we're going to be touching a little bit on insurance fraud, protecting honest policyholder, and why insurance companies investigate claims. So it's a very interesting conversation that you have to stick around for. Welcome back, Kapina. How are you doing?
3: How are you doing, Fortress?
0: Well, I've been well, thank you. I'm still waiting for the cake.
3: I'm sure it will be delivered in due course.
0: Yes, most definitely. Well, in case you have any questions, in case you have any area of thought that you have been meaning to ask, we are joined in the studio, of course, by Kapina Mwale himself, who is going to be talking about protecting honest policyholder. So to kickstart the conversation, what constitutes insurance fraud and the different forms it takes?
3: Okay. Thank you so much for that question, Fortress. I must ask him to mention that Professional Insurance is the only primary general insurance player, mm-hmm. or one of the few general insurance players who are rated A plus by GCR with a positive outlook. Mm-hmm. That said, I must also mention that I'm happy to share with you that we got that confirmation early this month.
0: Yes,
3: that we are maintaining this A plus rating, and of course, it speaks to our ability to pay claims, mm-hmm. not just to pay claims, but to pay claims promptly. And maybe just to put this into context, I'm also proud to share with you that over the past 2 years, Professional Insurance has paid in excess of 2 billion kwacha in claim settlements. Mm-hmm. That's averaging 1 billion kwacha per annum.
0: Okay.
3: Yeah. And when you listen to these numbers, of course, the expectation is that will drive confidence and trust in the credibility and stability of the company, mm-hmm. that I'm representing, Professional Insurance, which are key facets in the insurance, in the insuring public, in making that wise choice in who they should partner with in as they look for insurance risk solutions, service providers. Yeah. So that said, the numbers I've shared with you would linger in people's minds in two different ways. Mm-hmm. Others are looking at a solid risk partner in terms of financial stability. Others would be there to look at how much can we get from Professional Insurance who are paying this much in terms of claim settlements in a year. Of course, in an illegal manner. And maybe also just to give you some statistics that insurance fraud is not just a local phenomenon. It's a global problem. Mm-hmm. I must say that. And that if you look at the statistics coming out of the the UK, over almost 100,000 claims, estimated at £1 billion are detected annually. Mm-hmm. If you go to the Republic of South Africa, our neighbor here, you see that they also detect fraudulent claims to the tune of about £1 billion.
0: Mm-hmm.
3: But it is further estimated that if you look at the estimates coming from professionals, they estimate that that market bleeds approximately 3 billion rands in fraudulent claim settlements.
0: That's quite a lot.
3: On an annual basis. That's a lot. And if we go to the USA, there it's even worse, because there the numbers show that that market bleeds in excess of 300 billion US dollars in fraudulent claim settlements. So it's a global problem, and I must mention that Zambia is not immune to that. We've got our own experiences, and studies do indicate that, although not quantified, insurance fraud is quite prevalent,
0: mm-hmm.
3: and therefore indicating that this market is not spared.
0: Oof, that's quite some huge sums of money you have highlighted there.
3: It is.
0: Oh my goodness. And definitely you wouldn't want to be a pawn in fraud, being you know, I also want to marry it with the schemes that have been going on. Unfortunately, people are investing in something they don't know. But then, of course, if they insure what they have, it's going to go a long way. And professional insurance has come to the rescue. So what common examples of insurance fraud involving motor, property, and other insurances classes can you highlight for us?
3: Okay. There are quite several,
0: mm-hmm.
3: I must mention. And like you rightly said, as professional insurance, or indeed speaking on behalf of the industry, we wouldn't want to be used by these fraudsters.
0: Mm-hmm.
3: But when it comes to someone lodging in a genuine claim, we are very quick to respond and make sure that settlement is done promptly.
0: Mm-hmm.
3: Where we have a challenge is in dealing with fraudulent claims.
0: Yes.
3: And I'm happy also to share with you that professional insurance has got a very robust system that mm-hmm. has been put in place,
0: mm-hmm.
3: With a legal team and working with our external investigators.
0: Mm-hmm.
3: So where we sense or where we have suspicion of insurance fraud, we move in quickly to make sure that investigations are carried out.
0: Mm-hmm.
3: That is whether to prove our assumption, mm-hmm. of either that particular case being fraudulent or not. In an event that we confirm our assertion that this is a fraudulent case,
0: yes,
3: we are going all out to make sure that we inform our legal department,
0: mm-hmm.
3: our legal team, to review the case, to see the merits and demerits of making sure that it's taken to court, and also the chances of winning the case. And maybe whilst I'm still on this part, I can mention to you that last year we managed to secure two convictions involving a claim of about £1 million. This is just one claim. So if on one claim you're exposed to that tune of £1 million, you can imagine how many other claims are being perpetrated in the market,
0: mm-hmm.
3: that are fraudulent in nature. But with a conviction such as this,
0: mm-hmm.
3: I think it's a wake-up call to the members of the public,
0: mm-hmm.
3: that involving oneself in insurance fraud does not pay. the two convictions that I made reference to earlier, the suspects mm-hmm. have actually gone in for 2 years.
0: Wow.
3: So, yeah, it actually does not pay.
0: Yeah, most definitely. What a good way to put it. Now, let's also dive into why combating fraud is very important. It's very essential to maintaining affordable and sustainable insurance.
3: Yeah, so combating insurance fraud is very important. It doesn't just protect the insurance company, but it also further protects the policy holder.
0: Mm-hmm.
3: How does it protect the policy holder? In the statistics that I was sharing with you earlier,
0: yes,
3: you find that in the UK market,
0: mm-hmm.
3: It is estimated that fraud accounts for at least £50 in the premium that a policyholder pays.
0: Mm.
3: So, in an event that you've 100% dealt with insurance fraud,
0: mm.
3: A policyholder would pay £50 less on their premium for the asset that they are insuring. So, one thing that you may also want to understand is that insurance business thrives on statistical data
0: mm-hmm.
3: and actuarial simulations.
0: Mm-hmm.
3: So, when claims go up for whatever reason, the client will have a hit of that, because then the pricing also loves to respond to the ever-rising claims performance.
0: Mm.
3: So that's how fraud in insurance negatively affects policyholders, because if they come to renew their policy the following day, or if you buy a car and you want to insure the following day, you find that you won't be able to pay the premiums that you should have paid maybe last year.
0: Okay.
3: The pricing would definitely escalate to respond to the ever rising claims costs.
0: Okay. Now, of course, some people might want to act funny. You know, they conjure up some papers and say, I fell prey to fraud. Now, how does PICZ protect genuine policyholders while honoring valid claims?
3: Okay. Thank you so much for that question again. I must mention that there are two types of insurance fraud that we see.
0: Mm-hmm.
3: The first one is those people that outrightly come in with the intention of defrauding an insurance company.
0: Mm-hmm.
3: Yeah. Then the other type is what you would call a soft kind of insurance fraud, where yes, you've got a genuine claim,
0: mm.
3: but maybe your wing mirror was damaged in an accident,
0: mm-hmm.
3: but because you are able to see that it's an opportunity for you to also repair the.
0: They'll give me a new one.
3: Yes, it's an opportunity for you to also repair the window that has not been working or that has been broken.
0: Mm.
3: You claim to say, in this accident, it's not just the wing mirror, but it's also about the
0: even
3: the
0: my
3: door
0: brakes
3: glass. You get my point.
0: Yes.
3: Yeah. So that's a bit opportunistic, and this is one kind of fraud that we are always on the lookout for,
0: mm-hmm.
3: because if left unchecked, of course it will add to your claims cost. And remember that when in whatever form that you exaggerate your loss,
0: mm-hmm.
3: that directly impacts your loss performance and in turn your premium.
0: Mm-hmm.
3: So it's very important at all times that when you lodge in a claim,
0: mm-hmm.
3: you stick to the area of, you focus on the area of damage.
0: Mm-hmm.
3: Don't bring in anything else,
0: mm-hmm.
3: Other than what was damaged in the road accident. If you want to take advantage of that opportunity to make other repairs to your vehicle, that's still fine.
0: Yes.
3: But it should be done outside the insurance claim that you are lodging with professional insurance or indeed another insurance company in the market.
0: I do have a very interesting question. I think we're on topic.
3: Okay.
0: There was a video that was on social media, and the man was claiming that he took his car to a car wash, and then the person that was washing his car, unfortunately, drove off his car and bashed it into a pole, and his car was beyond repair. So in that case, can they come through to claim to the insurance company? Is it possible?
3: Okay. An interesting question, Fortress.
0: Yes.
3: All I would say for now is that it depends on the way the policy is structured.
0: Mm-hmm.
3: Remember, at claim stage, what we are doing is interpreting the policy in relation to the event that you've reported.
0: Yes.
3: So it comes down now to questions like, for example, was this person an authorized driver?
0: Mm-hmm.
3: You get my point.
0: Mm-hmm.
3: Was this person a driver, a licensed driver, for example? And how does the age of this person, the experience of this person, relate to the provisions of the policy?
0: Mm-hmm.
3: So it's not a straight answer yes
0: okay.
3: or a no,
0: yeah.
3: But like I'm saying, it's all subject to interpretation of the policy.
0: Okay. Now, let's also dive into why insurance companies investigate claims. Like you have been mentioning earlier on, I mean, they are soft frauds, like you put it. Somebody might want to claim something that is not even broken in the first place. So why is claim verification and investigation very important in part of the claim process?
3: Okay. Claim verification is very important because remember, as an insurance company, what we are doing is running policy holder funds.
0: Mm-hmm.
3: We are managing these policy holder funds. Remember, insurance operates on the principle of large numbers, where the many contributors to the pool, okay,
0: mm-hmm.
3: are able to cater for the losses of the few. Of the unfortunate few contributors to the pool.
0: Yes.
3: So it's not a question of I've paid premium.
0: Mm-hmm.
3: It's the question of, yes, you paid premium and you suffered a loss. Is it covered? Because the moment we start making payouts outside the provisions of the policy, then we run the risk of running dry that pool.
0: Mm-hmm.
3: And remember, insurance works on the pool. The insurance pool operates on the principle of equity mm-hmm. and fairness.
0: Okay.
3: So those who are claiming more should pay more.
0: Mm-hmm.
3: And therefore, you can literally argue to say there is no room for insurance fraud, because the moment you allow fraudulent claims to have a hand into that pot, then you are bringing instability to the financial position of that pool. And like I have said, the person who suffers
0: mm-hmm.
3: is not just the insurance company, but also the policyholder, because the more you are drawing out of that pool, much more so illegally, it means that pot is running dry,
0: mm-hmm.
3: and the more now will demand that you replenish it.
0: Mm-hmm.
3: So it's very important that we are given that opportunity to adjust the claims according to the losses that would have been suffered by a police fraud.
0: Okay. Now, I know you have also talked about fairness as well. And I remember the last time you were here, I was talking about how Zambians don't love documentation.
3: Yeah.
0: We are very far behind that. Now, the importance of timely notification, accurate information, and supporting documentation. In case I come through, I have a claim, I say, this is what happened, and something is not adding up, because probably I didn't come up with the correct documentation. So how do you verify that documentation to say, no, I don't think this is right, I think this is wrong?
3: Okay. So If it's a genuine mistake, definitely we'll pick it, because we don't work in isolation. We don't work in isolation. There are so many partners that we work with. So if in your documentation you are saying maybe this was just a typo, and remember, whatever information you provide us with in your claim form, you end with a declaration to say, to the best of your knowledge, the information provided to us is correct and can be relied upon by us as we are processing a claim. So if during the process we realize that there's something fishy, and we ask for clarification, and the clarification that you provide us with does not

0: someone deliberately wants to defraud
1: an insurance company. That's hectic. Sure. Now, Kapina, as we are nearing towards the end of our conversation, how can customers help facilitate a smooth and efficient claims process? Of course, I know it's a two-way thing. The customer and the insurance company have to work together. They have to collaborate to come to a conclusion and also work efficiently.
0: Okay. So, like I said in our last chat,
1: mm-hmm.
0: I think the first call is for them to report those claims promptly.
1: Mm-hmm.
0: Because what that does is, if there is any suspicion, we'll have enough time to do our investigation and conclude those investigations in a timely manner, so that we come back to conclude the claim.
1: Okay.
0: So that is very key.
1: Mm-hmm.
0: And also making sure that information is not provided in piecemeal. Mm-hmm. If we can have all the documentation provided at once and complete,
1: mm-hmm.
0: then you find that it becomes easier for us to adjust the claim, conclude, as well as communicate our position within agreed timelines.
1: Okay.
0: So, like you've said, it's a two-way kind of thing. But most importantly, ensure that your premium account is settled on time,
1: mm-hmm.
0: So that you are not your claim cannot be thrown out on account of you not having paid premiums or not having paid the premiums at the right time.
1: Mm-hmm.
0: Yeah.
1: Okay. Well, thank you very much for coming through. And where can they find professional insurance in case somebody is hearing for it for the first time and they would want to come through because they really want to insure their assets?
0: So we are present in Chipata. We are present in Livingstone, Choma, I mentioned Livingstone, eh?
1: Yes.
0: Solwezi, Kitwe, Ndola, Kawe, Kasama,
1: mm-hmm.
0: and of course Lusaka. I think Lusaka is gets a fair share of our physical presence. Of course, being the capital, we are also present on social media platforms. You can get us through our intermediaries; these mm-hmm. are brokers,
1: mm-hmm.
0: our agents. So, even in areas where we may not be physically present, at least there's through our agency network, there's someone that represents us. So, even through those people, you are able to contact us and we'll be able
1: to assist,
0: to provide you with the service.
1: Okay. Yes. Thank you once more for coming through.
0: Thank you so much, Fortress, and
1: still waiting for the cake.
0: Thanks to the listeners. I can assure you the cake is coming.
1: Most definitely. We were joined in the studio by Head of Claims and Reinsurance, Mr. Kapina Mwale. And of course, Professional Insurance Corporation Zambia is the leading general insurance provider in Zambia, offering a broad range of short-term risk management solutions, operating for over 30 years. And of course, it just celebrated 34 years of existence. And PICZ caters to individuals like you and I, small and medium enterprises and large corporation clients across the country. You can be part of the conversation, and in case you have more information, you can go to www.professionalinsurance.co.zm and you'll be able to be assisted with any information that you have wanted to know about professional insurance. 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
3: In every corner of the world, we find people who embrace life, who dance to their own rhythm. They are magical. 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I mean, the Z rhythm. 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Mojo Soft Drink, a drink that brings us together one sip at a time.

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3: Mojo!
0: What you need is a Mojo energy drink to boost power, endurance, and mental stamina to get you through.
3: Mojo!
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5: Not long ago, many children in Zambia did not go to school because their parents could not afford it. Today, 2.5 million children are back in the classroom, sitting on desks and being fed nutritious meals under the school feeding program. Markets are now peaceful with no kind of violence. Clinics stand where there were none. There's still much work ahead, jobs to create, futures to secure. And that's why Bali keeps working day after day. Because just as we delivered free education, we will keep delivering. 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Until progress is something every Zambian feels. We've started the change. Now let's finish the job. On the 13th of August 2026, vote for Hakainde Hichilema as President of the Republic of Zambia. And let us continue to move Zambia forward together.
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8: Good people of Lusaka, how are you? My name is Simon Mulenga Mwila. I'm a husband, a father, a legal practitioner, and a proud citizen of Lusaka with a heart for service, development, and community leadership. My journey began at Southern Primary School, then proceeded to Toalumba Basic School. I then proceeded to Macho Boys, where I did my junior secondary, and in my later years went to Munali, where I did my high school. I pursued my Bachelor of Laws with Zambia Open University, thereafter proceeded to Ziale, where I obtained my legal practitioner certificate. I advanced my education by pursuing a Master's in Law from the University of Zambia and a Master's in Business Administration at the Zikas University. And I'm currently pursuing a Doctor of Business Administration with the Zikas University. For over 15 years, I have served within the Zambia's justice system, starting from the Magistrate Court as a Registry Clerk, then proceeded to the High Court, where I worked as a Court Marshal, and now I'm a legal practitioner in private practice, where I represent the community and businesses from all walks of life. Through this journey, I have gained a deep understanding of leadership, governance, justice, and the everyday realities and struggles facing the people of Lusaka. I have seen the need for safer communities, the need for cleaner streets, the need for better roads, the need for stronger infrastructure, modern markets, reliable transport systems, and meaningful opportunities for the young people. I believe Lusaka deserves forecast and responsive leadership that understands both the people and the system. My vision is a modern and prosperous city with effective garbage collection, improved street lighting, coordinated community security, youth empowerment program, sports development, digital libraries, further economic opportunities, and development that enriches every community. I believe that Lusaka should be a city that works, a city that grows, a city that gives hope. Lusaka is our home, and together we can build the future it deserves. I'm Simon Mulenga Mwila, and I'm offering myself for service as mayor of the greater city of Lusaka. And I urge my fellow youths to rally behind me. I urge all the mothers, Bagai Gaipa Street, Banamayomu Market, Bashiwantuma Station, our Fiashima offices, Nemsepela Ninsh Peresha, supporteni so that to change Lusaka, so that we build a better and prosperous Lusaka for every citizen that lives here. I thank you.
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YouTube at 11 a.m. as it sits down with extraordinary guests to explore their journeys, challenges, and triumphs. From success stories to the lessons behind the

is the voices of the saints. Let incense rise. Let incense rise. Now begin to cry out in the spirit. Just pray in the Holy Ghost. All over this room. Cry out in the spirit. There is something happening right now. There is something happening right now. You will discover you are no longer the same. You will discover that you've evolved and you are changed. Yes! Yes! As a matter of fact, the Lord is healing so many people in this room. He is healing you. Don't just stand and stare. Engage, engage, engage. Receive your portion. By adventure, you came into this atmosphere without any expectation. Begin to create one right now because Jesus is touching you.

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2: FRA decision not to buy high moisture maize has empirical justification. Decline in election violence elects CSOs. In international news, South African police probe murder of anti-immigrant provincial leader. In sports news, Zanaco confirm Kiala wa Kiala, Bulaya and Chambeshi signings.
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2: Upfront and reliable news every day, my name is Suilanje Mulenga. Former Food Reserve Agency FRA Marketing Manager Dr. Edifai Hamukale has defended the FRA's decision to reject maize purchases with high moisture content, describing the move as both justifiable and responsible. Dr. Hamukale is therefore urging the public and stakeholders in the maize value chain to remain patient and supportive of the FRA's approach, emphasizing that the agency is committed to prudent management of public funds. In an interview with Power FM, Dr. Hamukale echoed that the FRA purchases maize and other crops for the strategic national reserves and that they must meet strict buying and storage standards to ensure quality and longevity. As a crop scientist, Dr. Hamukale highlighted the critical importance of maize moisture content being below 12.5% for long-term storage. He explained that low moisture levels prevent the grain's natural respiration from generating heat, inhibit the growth of spoilage fungi and toxic molds such as aflatoxins, and suppress insect reproductive factors that are vital for preserving maize quality. Earlier this week, the FRA declined to purchase maize with high moisture content, the decision the agency says underscores its commitment to safeguarding the nation's food reserves while adhering to scientific storage standards.
3: I'm appealing to the general public and all maize stakeholders and those that depend on maize as their major business to appreciate that the board chairman for the Food Reserve Agency, Honorable Suresh Desai, and the management team at FRA acted responsibly in the interest of the public, because buying maize is actually spending taxpayers' money. So they are acting with empirical evidence that the moisture levels are still high. And if they went ahead to buy this maize and then later we discover maize lost the A grade that we all desire, we the citizens will be the first one to condemn them. So let's give them a chance to operate professionally. Low moisture of 12% to about 13% or below is critical for long-term maize storage, because...
2: In a separate development, the decline in electoral violence in the country, especially during campaigns ahead of the general election, has elected local civil society organizations, CSOs. A consortium of CSOs on good governance and constitutionalism has observed a notable decline in political violence, describing the development as a major shift from previous elections. Center for Peace Research and Advocacy Executive Director Clinton Chifuwe said the country's electoral environment has become more peaceful compared to previous years, attributing the progress to increased political commitment towards maintaining law and order during elections. Speaking on the Power FM breakfast show this morning, Mr. Chifuwe observed that by elections, which were previously often marred by political violence and unrest, are now being conducted in a notably more peaceful atmosphere. He highlighted this development as a positive sign for the democratic process and political stability in the region. He said this represents a positive departure from the country's past political landscape. Meanwhile, Mr. Chifuwe explained that although he was initially doubtful about President Hakainde Hichilema's pledge to ensure peaceful elections and hold individuals accountable for acts of violence, recent developments have demonstrated a clear commitment to enforcing the law and discouraging political misconduct.
4: We must first of all get back to where we are coming from in terms of elections. Previously, It was very unusual to see a by-election, for example, going on peacefully. For the record, under the UPND administration, we've seen a number of by-elections that have gone peacefully. And why am I riding on that? It's because it's good to give a balance. When you look at the pronouncements by the president, I'm one of those people that were a little bit skeptical when he said this year we are going to have a very peaceful election. So I kept on asking myself, how are we going to achieve this? And I think he's also on record saying if you commit a crime, you're on your own. So I think that's the starting point. It shows commitment from the politicians, and there was political will to ensure that Kadaism is actually dismantled. Yes, we can't doubt there's been a few pockets of violence here and there, but if you want to compare from where we are coming from and where we are, I think there's been a great improvement. So we have seen a total reduction in terms of crashes.
2: In a separate development, the government has accorded a state funeral to former Vice President Dr. Guy Scott, who died yesterday at age of 82. President Hakainde Hichilema announced the decision while conveying condolences to Dr. Scott's widow, Charlotte Scott, their children and the entire Scott family on behalf of the government and the people of Zambia. The president described Dr. Scott as a dedicated public servant who made significant contributions to country's development through his service in government. He noted that Dr. Scott served as Zambia's vice president and later assumed the role of acting president following the death of President Michael Sata in 2014. Providing leadership during a critical period and overseeing peaceful constitutional transition. President Hichilema also highlighted Dr. Scott's earlier contribution to the country's agriculture sector, where he played an important role in supporting national development. He described the late former vice president as a patriotic leader whose commitment to Zambia reflected his dedication to serving the nation and its people. The president called on Zambians to honor Dr. Scott's legacy by continuing to promote national unity, peace and prosperity, values that he said the former vice president championed throughout his public life. Funeral arrangements and details of the state funeral are expected to be announced by the government. In another development, politician Kafula Mubanga has urged Zambians to vote for National Reconciliation Party for Unity and Prosperity presidential candidate Brian Mundubile, as well as the Tonse Pamodzi Alliance candidates, stating that the alliance presents a better alternative to tackle the country's economic challenges. Speaking on ParaFM's breakfast show, Mr. Mubanga said the alliance would focus on improving the cost of living, creating jobs, ensuring citizens benefit from national development, and understanding the needs of people with disability. He argued that many of the current jobs in the public sector were made possible by infrastructure development under previous administrations, and said the alliance would build on that foundation. Mr. Mubanga also criticized the high cost of fuel on Milimil, saying many Zambians continue to face economic hardships. Mr. Mubanga also endorsed NRPUP presidential candidate Brian Mundubile, describing him as the right leader to take Zambia forward.
5: You don't talk about employment when you talk about database. People that are recruited out of the context, Mundubile is saying abash to that database issue. Every Zambian has a right, and they will be properly employed. And these are issues. So when we talk about the X, only thing that we can talk about PF was Kadalism. And Ndemiyebabena Zambia, Brian Mundubile is the leader of choice. And don't be deceived. Go out.
2: In international news, South Africa has appointed a multidisciplinary team of detectives and crime intelligence officers to investigate the murder of the provincial leader of an anti-immigrant group. Andile Mvuyiselwa Somgaza, who headed March and March Gauteng branch, was shot in the driveway of his home in Johannesburg on 3rd July and died in hospital 10 days later. March and March say they believe his killing was in retaliation for the group's campaign to get undocumented migrants to leave the country. The acting police chief lieutenant general Puleng Dimpane said the appointment of the seasoned team underscores the seriousness with which the service is treating the case. She also warned those who continue to intimidate, harass, and perpetrate violence against foreign nationals that their actions are unlawful and will not be tolerated. Anti-illegal immigrant protesters say they will continue staging weekly marches until their demands are met. Still in international news, a fire tore through an orphanage on the outskirts of Algiers early Thursday, killing at least 11 people and injuring 19 others, Algerian civil defense officials said. A blaze broke out before dawn, with emergency crews responding around 3 a.m. local time. It struck the Foundation de la France Assistée, a children's care facility in Mohammadia, a district east of the Algerian capital. Firefighters were still working to bring the flames under control hours later. Officials have not yet said what caused the fire. Rescue teams managed to evacuate five children with special needs to safety as the operation continued. Authorities have not released the ages of those killed. Prime Minister Sifi Grieb visited survivors in hospital, footage on state television showed. The tragedy comes as Algeria battles a prolonged heatwave. Nearly 1,000 wildfires have broken out across the country in just the past week, straining emergency services already stretched thin. MTN Super League side Sensational Zanaco have confirmed the acquisition of three new players, namely Kiala Wa Kiala, David Vulaya and Baton Chambeshi. We take a short break and return shortly with this sports story in detail.
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2: MTN Super League side Sensational Zanaco have confirmed the acquisition of three new players, namely Kiala Wa Kiala, David Vulaya and Baton Chambeshi. Following the confirmation, Zanaco have now acquired six new players, having earlier confirmed the acquisition of Francis Banda, Clement Mundia and Simon Tonga. Zamfoot reports that the three players have signed 2.5-year deals with the bankers. Kiala Wa Kiala has joined Zanaco from Mutondo Stars, while Baton Chambeshi has been acquired from Mufulira Wanderers. Meanwhile, David Vulaya joins the Numba Mumamba coach side as a free agent, having previously featured for Napsa Stars Football Club. And on that sporting note, we have come to the end of the lunchtime news. But for more upfront and reliable news, do follow us on Facebook by searching for the Power News Network page. Before we go, here's a recap of the headlines. FRA decision not to buy high-moisture maize has empirical justification. Decline in election violence alerts CSOs. In international news, South African police probe murder of anti-immigrant provincial leader. And finally, in sports news, Zanaco confirm Kiala Wa Kiala, Vulaya and Chambeshi signings. Ends the lunchtime news. My name is Suwilanje Mulenga. Good afternoon.
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1: It's morning again in Zambia. Today, millions of our children will go to school more than ever before in the history of our country, because free education is opening doors that were once closed. Today, with over 40 million kwacha to spend, communities will build clinics, improve schools, drill boreholes, and transform lives using the increased CDF. Men and women will walk through markets and stations freely, without fear or intimidation from cadres. But the journey is not over, and we still have more work to do.
2: And that's why Bali keeps working, day after day, until progress is something every Zambian feels. On the 13th of August, 2026, vote for Hakainde Hichilema as President of the Republic of Zambia. And let us continue to move Zambia forward together.
3: This is a paid-for political advert.
2: Not long ago, many children in Zambia did not go to school because their parents could not afford it. Today, 2.5 million children are back in the classroom, sitting on desks and being fed nutritious meals under the school feeding program. Markets are now peaceful with no kind of violence. Clinics stand where there were none. There's still much work ahead, jobs to create, futures to secure. And that's why Bali keeps working, day after day. Because just as we delivered free education, we will keep delivering. For every child still waiting and every family still rising. Until progress is something every Zambian feels. We've started the change, now let's finish the job. On the 13th of August, 2026, vote for Hakainde Hichilema as President of the Republic of Zambia. And let us continue to move Zambia forward together.
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6: 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From success stories to the lessons behind the struggles, this is where authenticity meets inspiration.

That is Nathaniel Bassey. We come before your presence. And before that, we had some music coming through from Nathaniel Bassey again, featuring Nessa Aswako. And today, as we remember, Guy Lindsay Scott was a Zambian politician who served as acting president of Zambia from 2014 to 2015 and was the 12th vice president from 2011 to 2014. Scott became acting president upon Michael Sata's death in office on the 28th of October 2014. This made him the first head of state of European descent in mainland Africa since AFW de Klerk. Now, unfortunately, he did die, and we are remembering his life. Guy Lindsay Scott was born on the 1st of June 1944 in the border of city of Livingston. And Scott completed his primary and secondary education at Spring.

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1: 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Ndawanga tipit, I don't hear you.
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1: From the ashes of Idiani Foods rises the women of 10 Tamanga Street who have seen it all. 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
2: Football is finally back, so the timeline is about to get chaotic. Just a quick one for the football fans. Betika has a promo code 2UP early payout. So if you back a team and they go 2 goals up at any time in the game, Betika settles your bet as early as a win. You don't have to wait the whole 90 minutes stressing, but heads up, it only triggers if you actually hit 2-0. If they don't, then it's just a normal full-time result. Betika, kuwina sikusila na Betika.

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2: Former Food Reserve FRA Marketing Manager, former Food Reserve Agency FRA Marketing Manager, Dr. Edifai Hamukale, has defended the FRA's decision to reject maize purchases with high moisture content, describing the move as both justifiable and responsible. The decline in cases of political violence in the country, especially during campaigns ahead of the general election, has alerted local civil society organizations, CSOs. In international news, South Africa has appointed a multidisciplinary team of detectives and crime intelligence officers to investigate the murder of the provincial leader of an anti-immigrant group. And finally, in sports news, MTN Super League side Sensational Zanaco have confirmed the acquisition of three new players, namely Kialawa Kiala, David Bulaya, and Baton Chambeshi. 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

just the voices of the saints. Let incense rise. Let incense rise. Now begin to cry out in the spirit. Just pray in the Holy Ghost. All over this room. Cry out in the spirit. There is something happening right now. There is something happening right now. You will discover you're no longer the same. You will discover that you've evolved and you are changed. Yes! Yes! As a matter of fact, the Lord is healing so many people in this room. He is healing you. Don't just stand and stare. Engage, engage, engage. Receive your portion. By adventure, you came into this atmosphere without any expectation. Begin to create one right now, because Jesus is touching.

0: His name is K-Strings. Do a work in me. Many times we feel like we have strayed away. I mean, there are times when, you know, you feel like you strayed away from the Lord and you're just like, you know what, I can't do this by myself. And type of stuff. You know what I mean? But the thing is that it doesn't matter what other people think of you. What matters most is you being able to introspect and realize that, you know what, I think the Lord needs to do something. I can't do this by myself. And that's when you invite the Lord Jesus and ask him to do a work in you. And I must say, K-Strings is, famous for doing a lot of inspirational music that speaks to the heart. And we'll be playing more of his music right here on your favorite hit radio, Power FM. 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We'll be sharing more details around that. 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
0: In your business update this afternoon, the Millers Association of Zambia, MAZ, has advised farmers to take advantage of the already existing markets and sell their maize. The association says the Food Reserve Agency, FRA, will not manage to buy the entire 5 million tons of maize the country has produced. On Monday, FRA said it would only start purchasing maize when the moisture content hits 12.5%. In an interview Wednesday, MAZ President Andrew Chintala said other available markets, such as grain traders, must offer fair prices to farmers. And that's about it in your business update this afternoon on the biggest and fastest moving drive time show in Zambia, Temanga 913. And I must mention that government has launched a new food and nutrition security policy 2026 and national stunting reduction strategy aimed at reducing stunting from the current 32% to 15% by 2030. Zambia's current stunting levels stand at 32%, down from 35% in 2018, presenting a 3% reduction. The policy is a revision of a 2006 nutrition policy, which will provide strategic direction on the programming and implementation of both nutrition-sensitive and specific interventions. And you might be asking yourself, why is she saying this? Well, listen, a healthy nation makes more money. That's a fact of the day. It is 14:21 on Power.
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0: should know where we're going. We must remember where we're coming from. Boom. Never forget home.
1: It's morning again in Zambia. Today, millions of our children will go to school more than ever before in the history of our country, because free education is opening doors that were once closed. Today, with over 40 million kwacha to spend, communities will build clinics, improve schools, drill boreholes, and transform lives using the increased CDF. Men and women will walk through markets and stations freely, without fear or intimidation from cadres. But the journey is not over, and we still have more work to do.
2: And that's why Bali keeps working day after day, until progress is something every Zambian feels. On the 13th of August, 2026, vote for Hakainde Hichilema as President of the Republic of Zambia. And let us continue to move Zambia forward together.
0: Greatness is everywhere. 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

0: missed the conversation, I did mention that we were going to drop more music from K-Strings. This one is called Tare, and he's also got another song called Gyarani, and it just means fix me. And we will be dropping that song within this hour, if not the next hour. Yeah, he, as the Lord continues to do a work in us. It's 1433 on Power 91.3 FM Lusaka. 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
1: 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Is 14:35, and with me in studio is the head of sales and marketing at Richmond Farms Limited, Sally Imasiku. 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
2: Okay, so Cookie, Richmond Farms is a proudly Zambian owned food processing and agribusiness company. 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We are about 2 years old. So we then process and package raw materials into high quality food products that meet everyday needs of the Zambian families.
1: That's absolutely exciting. Now, what products does Richmond Farms offer?
2: Okay, so we do have quite a wide variety. So we do have, I think, let me start by saying we do have different segments of Richmond. So we do have what we call the dry food section. So this section obviously processes the beans, the rice, we do have the salt, the soya, the kablangeti beans, and the spices. Then we do have the cold chain section. So we do have a number of butcheries dotted across the country. And then we do also have the bulk oil section. So this is where now we obviously sell edible cooking oil in bulk.
1: All right. Yes. That's wonderful. I love to eat, so this is all great news.
2: Definitely.
1: So why should consumers choose Richmond Farms products over other brands on the market?
2: Okay, so consumers today are obviously looking for products that offer both quality and value for money. I think everybody can attest to the fact that our budgets are tight.
1: Absolutely.
2: Yeah. And then that's why Richmond Farms obviously delivers quality products. So we work with trusted local suppliers, and we maintain strict quality standards throughout our production process and ensure that products are affordable on the market. Mm. So obviously you might ask, how do we ensure that these products are affordable on the market? So we work with closely with local suppliers, and then that way it allows us to have control over the pricing mechanisms on the market.
1: Wonderful. Now, Richmond Farms works closely with local farmers. Why is this partnership important?
2: Okay, so as you are supporting Richmond Farms, you should also have it in the back of your mind that you're supporting the local farmers. And then these local farmers, Cookie, they are your uncle, your auntie, or your cousin out there who's doing small-scale farming. So instead of importing these raw materials where possible, we source them from the Zambian farmers. So this creates a reliable market for us to produce our goods. And then you're not only supporting us by expanding, you're also supporting your close relative by allowing them to earn an income.
1: Yes, absolutely. So I know there's somebody who's been thinking, Ine, my dream was farming, but I never made it. But how do I have, you know, affordable produce? Now, food safety is a major concern for many consumers today. How does Richmond Farms ensure the quality and safety of its products?
2: So we make sure we do follow strict, and I mean very strict, quality control procedures before it reaches the market. So we carefully inspect our raw materials. We obviously monitor our production processes and ensure that our packaging protects, one, the product, and two, the environment. So our customers obviously can buy Richmond products with confidence, knowing that the quality and safety remain our top priority.
1: Absolutely. Now, if, let's say today I want to get the products, right? And there's somebody who's tuned in right now, like, I'm a consumer, I want to find and purchase these products. Where can they find Richmond Farms products?
2: Okay, firstly, you can obviously get in touch with us from either on social media. We can obviously deliver the products to you directly. You can buy from us directly. Mm. Away from that, you can find our products from our local outlets. These are the Richmond outlets, which are dotted across the country. But then away from that, we do have our supporting partners such as Pick and Pay, Cheers, Choppies, Melissa, just to mention a few. So you obviously find our products out there.
1: All right. What exciting developments. I do know there's a lot going on now. Wonderful things are coming out of Richmond Farms. What exciting developments or new products can consumers expect from Richmond Farms in the near future?
2: Okay, so obviously we are looking at evolving, and we do have quite a number of variants which we are adding to our product line. So let me not preempt that. Of course, but then be on the lookout. We will have very exciting products which we'll be introducing obviously this quarter. Yes.
1: All right. Yeah. So now I'm going to ask another question though.
2: Yeah.
1: How does Richmond Farms contribute to Zambia's agricultural and economic development?
2: Okay, so like I earlier said, we do understand the economic challenges that many families are facing today. So this is why we continually worked on improving efficiency throughout our operations. Obviously, this will start from sourcing to production and distribution. So by managing our costs, we are also ensuring that these products are very affordable for you and me, as well as your cousin out there. So our goal is to ensure that every family can enjoy the quality food at an affordable price.
1: Wonderful. Yeah. Let's get together as a family. And even if you live alone, remember Richmond Farms products are still good for you.
2: Yeah.
1: As we wrap up the interview, Sally, what message would you like to share with consumers who've never tried Richmond Farms products?
2: Okay, so first of all, I would like to sincerely thank all our customers. I think without our customers, we obviously wouldn't be here, as well as our business partners who have allowed our products to obviously be sitting on their shelves. So as Richmond Farms, we remain committed to providing safe, nutritious, and affordable food products, obviously while also supporting the local farmers and creating opportunities for within our communities. So these opportunities obviously stem from employment opportunities to obviously allowing your cousin, your uncle to earn a living. So we do encourage everyone to continue supporting locally owned companies and products like ours, Richmond. And together we can build a stronger and more secure Zambia.
1: Absolutely, yeah. We surely can. Sally, thank you so much for joining us. Thank you so much for joining us on the program this afternoon, and we look forward to hearing more from Richmond Farms and, of course, having the experience as well.
2: Thank you so much. So before we just sign off, I'd like to say that people can actually follow us on our social media handles. 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
1: Wow, that's wonderful. 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
1: partner?
2: None whatsoever. 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
1: We surely are in safe hands. 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
5: Your responsibility begins long before you earn a significant income. So really early in my career, as I said, where I was earning minimum wage, I was selling cars, I was doing admin for businesses, I realized that earning money and managing money are two very different skills. So, you know, early on, like many young professionals, I had goals, I had ambition, I had responsibilities, but I really did need to learn the discipline and planning that it takes to make the most of every opportunity that came my way.
6: Now, what are some of the financial lessons that stayed with you on your journey?
5: So I think the first and most important one is actually to be intentional about the decisions that you make with regards to your money and actually with regards to life. But your financial decisions really are some of the most critical ones, and you need to be intentional. You know, we often feel, particularly when we're younger, there's so much pressure to look like you're successful.
6: Hmm.
5: We want the nice bag. We want the nice car.
6: Fake it till you make it.
5: Right? Yes. But that pressure doesn't actually build financial security. And ultimately, we'd all rather have the financial security than the illusion of financial success.
6: Mm.
5: And so that's one of the lessons that stuck with me, is learning that real success isn't about appearances. It's about making decisions that will support your long-term goals.
6: Absolutely. Now, does your work in risk management influence how you think about personal money decisions?
5: Absolutely. I mean, risk management is, as I often describe it, is you planning for the worst but hoping for the best. So in risk management, you know, we think about the future impact of today's decisions. If I buy that bag or that car today, how does that impact my goal of having a house in the future? And so it's that same principle from a risk management perspective that applies to our personal finances. Every single spending, saving, borrowing decision that you make today has future implications. So financial literacy is what's going to help all of us understand those consequences and thus make choices that create opportunities from today's decisions.
6: Wonderful. And if you could summarize that in one message for young people, what would it be? I mean, for me, it's not even young people alone, I'm telling you. But how would you summarize that?
5: I would summarize it to say, your income may open doors, but your financial habits determine how far you go once those doors are open. And that's why it's so important to start building those habits as early as possible.
6: Mm, all right. So if you were speaking directly to young people listening today, what are the top money skills they should develop?
5: So there are four top money skills that I really would like to highlight. The very first one is budgeting. And I know we often think a budget is constraining and it's restricting me, but actually a budget empowers you and gives you control. It helps you understand what's coming in, what's going out, and therefore what choices you actually need to make. The second skill is saving. Don't wait until you earn above a certain amount or till you think you've hit that threshold to start

0: savings. Start with what you can. As I said, I started, and it was initially saving the equivalent of sort of 20 kwacha. It's the principle and habit that then you continue to build upon. So at the beginning, the habit actually matters more than the amount, and you continue to build upon that in your savings. The third is goal setting. We go to work and we earn money to support our dreams, whether it's education, starting a business, buying that fancy car, building a home, or supporting your family. Having these clear goals really helps you make better daily decisions, and I find helps me stay motivated. When I do want to blow the budget and spend a little bit more on something, remembering why I'm saving really helps me stay on track. And then the fourth one is learning to separate needs from wants. Sounds really, really simple, right? We need to eat, but we want to have the fancy dinner.
1: Yes.
0: You know, and that applies across all sorts of different examples. So learning how to separate those two, whilst it's simple, is actually one of the most powerful financial skills that you can learn.
1: Wow. So many young people say, I don't have enough money to save. What would you say to them?
0: I get it. And I do understand it, right? Cost of living is real. Your grocery bill is real. And for many young people, we do, you know, they do have responsibilities already. But as I said earlier, saving's about the mindset and the habit. So save whatever very small amount you can, and that starts to teach you the discipline and gives you a sense of control, so that as you progress and, you know, your income increases, you then have the habit that is the foundation for you to then increase the amount that you're saving every month. And that builds financial confidence. And as that grows, you're able to then take better control and charge of what you have. And as I said, it's just don't wait till you have more. Start with whatever small amount you have. Start with that, and then you will build upon it over time.
1: So, you know, growing up, people would tell you, oh, sometimes parents would even say, your father and I, we started somewhere. But they never really say what their first step was. What's the first step?
0: I mean, it depends how far back we want to go, right? First step could be with your children and teaching them that, you know, if they get a little bit of money as a gift, or because they've done some, you know, chore or whatever it is, to learn how to save from that. That's an obvious first step.
1: Right.
0: But actually, if we're talking to young professionals, I'd say it's about writing down your income. Write down what you actually bring in every month. Look at what your regular expenses are, separating those wants from needs, and then articulate one financial goal. One goal that you say, okay, this is what I want to work towards, and that will be your motivation. To then get there, you need habits. But again, let's not overwhelm ourselves. Start with one small habit that you can complete. And I'd actually challenge everyone to start with one that you can do this week. So if that habit is, I'm going to start tracking my spending, or I'm going to save a small amount, or I'm going to complete the money skills module on the Ready to Work program. Whatever it is, pick a habit and let's do it. Let's get that started. That's a small step, because progress begins with having clarity about what we're going to do to get where we want to be.
1: Absolutely. You heard for yourself. Take that step today. As one of the younger directors, what message would you like to leave with ambitious young people who aspire to leadership positions?
0: So leadership is built through the choices we make every single day. Your future is shaped by the habits that you develop today, how you learn, how you respond to challenges, how you manage your time, and also how you manage your money. So it's to reiterate that financial literacy is not just about money. It's about freedom, confidence, and opportunity. So when you manage your finances well, you put yourself in a stronger position to pursue your goals, to take the calculated risks that you will need to take in your career or in your personal life, and to respond to life's challenges that inevitably are going to come your way.
1: Absolutely. Now, what excites you most about programs such as Ready to Work?
0: Honestly, what excites me the most is the impact that it has. As I said at the beginning, we can go through all the formal education imaginable, right? And that teaches us great technical skills. But the impact of a program like Ready to Work is that it allows young people to gain the practical skills and the confidence that they're going to need to change their own lives, but also to change the lives of those around them. Because it will strengthen the impact that they can have on their families, on their communities, and ultimately on the economy. So for me, it's seeing how a program like Ready to Work, which is, as I said, readily accessible to all, allows young people to take their place as the future of the economy in the country, so that they're empowered to make better and more informed financial decisions and create more positive impact and change.
1: Very, very well said. That's wonderful advice. Sarah, for the person who's tuned into the Ready to Work program, what is your heart-to-heart message to them? They haven't gotten the app yet. And they've been contemplating as to whether they should get the app, if they should do, they should take on the courses that are actually the modules rather that are on the app. What's your message to them?
0: What's stopping you? Start today. It's there. You can download the app or you can go via the browser. Start today. Don't wait till you've ticked whatever box or threshold you've told yourself you need to tick, whether it's earning a certain amount, getting the dream job, or feeling that you've figured things out and you have time. The program is there. It's free to access. It's readily available. You will work through it at your own pace. So if you find it really interesting and you fly through, that's brilliant. If life is a little bit busy and it takes you a bit longer, that's

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1: Thank you so much. It's an absolute pleasure.
0: You're absolutely welcome. You have been tuned in to Absa's Ready to Work program right here on your number one hit radio, Power FM. And in case you missed out, listen, we've been talking about money skills. We're all guilty to some extent, I would say. It's very difficult to say, but of course, make it a habit. And I hope you did follow the program. And also remember, we might just air a repeat of this program tonight so that you can actually listen and learn more as well. My name is Cookie M. Preston. Thank you so much for joining us.
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0: Not long ago, many children in Zambia did not go to school because their parents could not afford it. Today, 2.5 million children are back in the classroom, sitting on desks and being fed nutritious meals under the school feeding program. Markets are now peaceful with no kind of violence. Clinics stand where there were none. There's still much work ahead, jobs to create, futures to secure. And that's why Bali keeps working, day after day. Because just as we delivered free education, we will keep delivering. For every child still waiting and every family still rising. Until progress is something every Zambian feels. We've started the change. Now let's finish the job. On the 13th of August, 2026, vote for Hakainde Hichilema as President of the Republic of
1: Turn
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1: lives here.
2: 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Accra customers can wait. So can the Fufu and Souf because the penalty is about to be taken. Bragging rights can wait. In Durban, Sears officially lost his title as Braai Master. The balls are burning because he's checking out who got a red card. Sleep can wait. In Praia, Zhao's alarm has found him awake because the game went into extra time at 2 a.m. Basically, the world can wait.

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1: Football is finally back, so the timeline is about to get chaotic. Just a quick one for the football fans. Betika has a promo code 2UP early payout. So if you back a team and they go 2 goals up at any time in the game, Betika settles your bet as early as a win. You don't have to wait the whole 90 minutes stressing, but heads up, it only triggers if you actually hit 2-0. If they don't, then it's just a normal full-time result. Betika, kuwina sikusi.

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5: 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Hey! 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
4: 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In Durban, Sears officially lost his title as Braai Master. 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
1: That sound? That's an ice cold Hunter's. 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

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Receive all the praise. Receive all the glory. 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Oh.

even now. The power in his blood is availing for someone. Place a demand on what he has already done. He suffered and died for your

0: is a paid-for political advert.
1: Not long ago, many children in Zambia did not go to school because their parents could not afford it. Today, 2.5 million children are back in the classroom, sitting on desks and being fed nutritious meals under the school feeding program. Markets are now peaceful with no kada violence. Clinics stand where there were none. There's still much work ahead, jobs to create, futures to secure. And that's why Bali keeps working day after day. Because just as we delivered free education, we will keep delivering. For every child still waiting and every family still rising. Until progress is something every Zambian feels. We've started the change. Now let's finish the job. On the 13th of August, 2026, vote for Hakainde Hichilema as President of the Republic of Zambia. And let us continue to move Zambia forward together.
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Did you know that you could score all sorts of amazing prizes and feel that FIFA World Cup spirit? 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
4: SADC mourns Dr. Guy Scott. FRA decision not to buy high-moisture maize has empirical justification. In international news, Zimbabwe says nearly 100,000 of its citizens have left South Africa. And in sports, Football Association of Zambia President Keith Mwemba optimistic about Copper Queen's gold and silverware prospects.
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4: With upfront and reliable news every day, my name is Abigail Trassis. The Southern African Development Community, SADC, has sent its condolences to President Hakainde Hichilema, the government and the people of Zambia following the death of former Vice President and Acting President Dr. Guy Scott. Speaking at the opening of the 28th SADC Ministerial Meeting on Politics, Defense and Security Cooperation in Salima, Malawi, SADC Executive Secretary Elias Amagosi said the regional body was deeply saddened by Dr. Scott's passing. Mr. Magosi said SADC's thoughts and prayers are there with the Zambian people and the bereaved family, adding that Dr. Scott should be remembered for his service to Zambia. Malawi's Minister of Foreign Affairs and International Cooperation, Dr. George Chaponda, also expressed condolences, saying Malawi joins the SADC family in mourning the former vice president. Dr. Scott served as Zambia's vice president from 2011 to 2014 and became acting president after the death of President Michael Sata, serving until January 2015 when President Edgar Lungu took office. The decline in electoral violence, especially during campaigns ahead of the general elections, has elated local civil society organizations, CSOs. A consortium of CSOs on good governance and constitutionalism has observed a notable decline in political violence, describing the development as a major shift from previous election. Center for Peace Research and Advocacy Executive Director Clinton Chifue said the country's electoral environment has become more peaceful compared to previous years, attributing the progress to increased political commitment toward maintaining law and order during elections.
5: We must first of all get back to where we are coming from in terms of elections. Previously, it was very unusual to see a by-election, for example, going on peacefully. For the record, under the UPND administration, we've seen a number of by-elections that have gone peacefully. And why am I riding on that? It's because it's good to give a balance. When you look at the pronouncements by the president, I'm one of those people that were a little bit skeptical when he said this year we are going to have a very peaceful election. So I kept on asking myself, how are we going to achieve this? And I think he's also on record saying if you commit a crime, you're on your own. So I think that's the starting point. It shows commitment.

0: Kingston. CAT's operations manager Alec Cole said the city continues to experience increasing conflict between people and elephants as human settlements expand into wildlife corridors. He said the organization has established 5 community business units serving about 50,000 people in some of Livingston's most affected communities. The program provides alternative livelihoods, tourism, skills training, and farming methods designed to reduce conflict with elephants. Mr. Cole added that CATS will increase elephant monitoring during the high-risk period between September and October by deploying patrol vehicles to monitor elephant movements and safely guide the animals away from residential areas.
1: If we don't get together as a community, because that's what we're talking about, coexistence community, and make a strategy, we need to be on the table when the big money comes. We're talking fences, we're talking potentially corridors, managed corridors, we're talking maybe a fence around the city. We just need you guys to get involved. We can't be a conservation society recognized by overseas bodies, but not recognized by the people in this town. Now, we've tried to give you an example of the work that's being done by the communities. And let me tell you what CATS is. CATS is me and Evelyn, who's my finance and assistant operations manager. That is the structure of CATS. Every single other person involved in this organization is a community person.
0: Meanwhile, CATS chairlady Catherine Hoy appealed for more vehicles, fuel, communication support and volunteer drivers to strengthen the Livingston Community Coexistence Patrol Network. Ms. Hoy said elephant movements increased between September and early November, making early warning and rapid response essential to protecting both people and wildlife. Ms. Hoy also launched a new welfare and coexistence track and a skills training program to create tourism employment opportunities for young people from communities affected by human-elephant conflict.
2: Conservation organizations and government agencies share the load. We build something far stronger than any one of us can build alone. So today, my ask of everyone is simple. Look around you, at the trainers, at the partners, at the logos and all the trucks, at the people who have already said yes to this. Then ask yourself, where do you fit in this picture? Maybe it's a vehicle one evening a week. Maybe it's fuel. Maybe it's opening a door to a partnership we haven't already thought of yet. Whatever it is, we need it. Livingston needs it.
0: In another development, government says it is developing a long-term strategy to strengthen Zambia's tobacco industry and improve its competitiveness in the region despite challenges caused by falling tobacco prices. Speaking during the opening of a tobacco strategy validation workshop in Lusaka today, Ministry of Agriculture Permanent Secretary John Mulongoti said tobacco remains one of Zambia's priority cash crops and supporting the livelihoods of more than 500,000 households, rather, while creating jobs and business opportunities across the value chain. Mr. Mulongoti said tobacco production has grown significantly from 33 million kilograms in 2021 to a projected 80 million kilograms this year, but stressed that Zambia still lags behind regional producers such as Malawi and Zimbabwe. Elsewhere in the news, the Tobacco Board of Zambia Chief Operations Officer, Mr. Tyndale Kasongo, said the workshop provides stakeholders with an opportunity to view, refine, and validate a strategy that will drive sustainable growth and improve Zambia's competitiveness in both regional and global tobacco markets. Mr. Kasongo said the Tobacco Board remains committed to working closely with the Ministry of Agriculture and other stakeholders to finalize the strategy and support the continued growth of the tobacco industry. In international news, faced with intense anti-immigrant sentiment in South Africa, the Zimbabwean government says nearly 100,000 of its citizens have returned home since the end of May. Their departure came as anti-illegal migrant group March and March's unofficial 30 June deadline loomed for undocumented foreigners to self-deport. Harare says more than 70% of the returnees are women and children, all undergoing screening.

0: screening and profiling at the border. 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
0: Football Association of Zambia President Keith Mwemba says the Copper Queens deserve to qualify for the World Cup as a golden generation. He states that the team understands the importance of the Africa Cup, emphasizing that their goal is not just to win the tournament, but also to qualify for the world's biggest soccer showpiece. He added that the team is on a mission and that it would be unfortunate for a golden generation team of the country in women's football and players to retire without winning a golden and silverware. And on that sporting note, we've come to the end of the Power FM Evening News. For more upfront and reliable news, be sure to follow us on Facebook by searching for the Power News Network page. Before we go, hear the headlines once more. SADC mourns Dr. Guy Scott. FRA decision not to buy high moisture maize has empirical justification. In international news, Zimbabwe says nearly 100,000 of its citizens have left South Africa. And in sports, Football Association of Zambia President Keith Mwemba optimistic about Copper Queen's gold and silverware prospects. This has been the Power FM Evening News. Thank you for joining us and do have a lovely evening.
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0: Are you sure you're a singer?
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0: Okay. 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